0: ABC News. I'm Sherry Preston. A better-than-expected jobs report out today. There were almost double the number of people hired in the month of May than had been forecast. It's a continuation of the place we've been in for a while now, says University of Michigan economics professor Justin Wolfers.
1: We're currently in what people are calling a low-hire, low-fire labor market. No one's losing their job. That's good news. But what that means is there's no new job openings for college graduates to go into. And so young folks right now are finding it a little harder than most.
0: He adds this strong report should make people stop talking about a recession. It also lowers the chances the feds will cut interest rates anytime soon. The Senate debating all night long and then just before dawn.
2: In this vote, the yeas are 52, the nays are 47. This bill, as amended, is passed.
0: Passing that $70 billion funding bill for immigration enforcement, it did not include an amendment for getting rid of President Trump's anti-weaponization fund. This is ABC News. Doctors have invented a new breakthrough that could detect lung cancers with a blood test long before they develop. It's brand new, but ABC Chief Medical Correspondent Dr. Tara Narula says there's a lot of potential.
3: What if we could pick up on inflammation before a cancer ever develops? That's what researchers here wanted to look at. And so they essentially used a UK biobank of blood and machine learning, and they identified 14 proteins in the blood that they called a signal or signature that predicted those at risk of lung cancer over 5 years before development of the disease.
0: A 52-year-old Sherpa guide missing for days on Mount Everest, rescued, now receiving medical care. Dawa Sherpa was suddenly seen crawling back to base camp 6 days after he went missing. He says he slipped and fell into a crevice where he was stuck for days with nothing to eat but ice. When it finally snowed, he was able to crawl out. He's frostbitten but alive. Sherry Preston, ABC News.
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0: Beautiful memories come flooding back with that one every time I hear it. Finally, that, of course, T.G. Shepherd. Fell in love with that thing first time I heard it many moons ago. You got it right here at Classic Country, 98.7 The Maverick. 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

0: Well, I'm sure it'd make a difference if you do. Just tell me why, would you? Why? Nona Judd helping us out here at the station with the best country hits for sure. Quite the story going on right here with this one from the late, great, legendary Conway Twitty and Linda On My Mind. Boy, I can see the visuals going on right there with that one. A great detail for sure.
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0: Well, get right down to it. Sometimes that's unfortunately what it's going to take right there to get over somebody trying to get over you. And a sad way to put it right there from Vince Gill. Joe Diffie waiting in the wings for you with a little story about that pickup man coming up for you pretty quick. I'd have to say a few shakes of the old proverbial stick right around the corner.
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1: ABC News. I'm Sherry Preston. A stronger than expected jobs report. 172,000 jobs added to the U.S. economy in May, almost double the number as had been expected. University of Michigan economics professor Justin Wolfers on how that could affect interest rates.
2: If you're at the Fed, what you got to do is look down the track. And down the track, what you're worried about is, what is the damage coming out of Iran? What is the ongoing damage of the trade war? We've got high inflation. That's another factor pushing interest rates up. And it turns out that we're still creating jobs. So that really takes the heat out of calls for the Fed to cut rates anytime soon.
1: The price of oil continuing to trade globally at about $95 a barrel with no breakthrough in negotiations that could potentially end the war between the U.S. and Iran. The Senate approving a bill overnight that provides $70 billion in funding for ICE and Homeland Security and now moves on to the House. Hollywood actors avoiding another strike. Labor union SAG-AFTRA overwhelmingly ratifying a four-year contract with studios. This is ABC News. The opening match of the World Cup is less than a week away, and with the U.S. at war with Iran and without a director of national intelligence, ABC's Dave Packer says some serious security concerns remain.
3: As the World Cup brings fans from around the globe to the U.S.,
4: the challenges are unprecedented.
3: ABC News contributor and former DHS official John Cohen calls the threat environment
4: highly volatile, complex, and the most dangerous I've seen in the 42 years that I've been involved in law enforcement and homeland security.
3: His concern?
4: The resources that have been available at the federal levels to prepare for this game have either been done away with or reassigned to focus on other areas or were impacted by the shutdown.
3: Dave Packer, ABC News.
1: The Southern Baptists will gather for their annual meeting next week, and for the fourth year in a row, the 11,000 church representatives will debate whether to

0: formally ban churches with women in any role resembling that of a pastor. I'm Sherry Preston, ABC News.
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5: Southwest Arkansas weather. Today we do see a 20% chance of showers and possible thunderstorms. Partly sunny skies with a high near 84 and some calm winds coming from the south about 5 miles per hour through the afternoon. Tonight, a 20% chance of showers and thunderstorms as well with a low of around 70. Tomorrow, we see a 70% chance of showers and possible thunderstorms with a high of 85. 70% chance tomorrow night and Sunday, a 90% chance of showers and thunderstorms. And that's the weather on
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0: Oh, I've had that happen to me a time or two in my life, maybe a lot more than that. I'm not strong enough to say no. And that, of course, Black Hawk kind of laying it on the line right there for us. They say to start your day with something sweet might actually kind of lift your mood. There's a new study found out that adults who added a daily serving of fruit juice or maybe a smoothie, something like that, especially those not getting enough fruits and veggies right there, they found out they feel happier and reported fewer symptoms of depression. So good news right there. Let's know about that simple morning sweet treat. They say boosted their fruit intake and their overall mood, got them in a better positive mood going that direction right there. So something you might want to keep in mind. Try. See if it might help you too. Tim McGraw, Where the Green Grass Grows, coming up for you right around the corner.
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0: Doggone it. Bottom line right there, how blue can a woman get? Oh, bless her little pea-picking heart. There you go with Reba McEntire right here at Classic Country, 98.7 The Maverick. This is where community news, we understand, very important to y'all. 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

0: Bottom line right there, absolutely nobody knows. And a good way to put it, oh, I like that man's voice singing that thing too. Kevin Sharp winding down that set. In a moment or two, getting back to him, and just a few shakes of a stick, I got Keith Whitley, When You Say Nothing at All, on the way for you pretty soon.
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1: ABC News, I'm Mike Dubusky. A better-than-expected jobs report out today finds the economy added over 170,000 jobs last month. Analysts had been expecting closer to 80,000. ABC's Taylor Dunn breaks down which industries saw the most growth.
2: Leisure and hospitality went on a hiring spree in May, adding 70,000 jobs, including 48,000 just in food services and drinking places alone. Local government also saw a strong month, and healthcare continues to show strong gains. Meanwhile, we're continuing to see a decline or stagnation in white-collar jobs. Financial activities took the biggest hit, declining by 22,000 jobs in May, and now down 107,000 jobs since a recent peak in May of 2025.
1: President Trump calling the report great. He's on his way to Chippewa Falls, Wisconsin for a roundtable on the economy this afternoon. Russian President Vladimir Putin rejecting an offer to meet with Ukraine's President Volodymyr Zelensky. Putin speaking at the International Economic Forum today. This is ABC News. Almost a year after she was acquitted for murder, Karen Reed has filed a new lawsuit against two Massachusetts police departments, who she claims led a conflicted and corrupt investigation against her. ABC's Aaron Katursky has more.
3: Reed accused the Massachusetts State Police and the town of Canton Police Department of hiring virulent bigots, former Sergeant Sean Good and former Trooper Michael Proctor, both of whom testified against her. The lawsuit claims Proctor and Good secretly and proudly wore badges of hate and had long standing and deeply held biases against women that drove them to target and frame Reed for the murder of her Boston police officer boyfriend, John O'Keefe.
1: The lawsuit quotes text messages from the policeman making disparaging remarks. The CDC is out with a new warning about listeria after an outbreak linked to soft ricotta cheese from

0: Clover Hill Dairy that has caused one death. There are a total of 8 infections across 3 different states. I'm Mike Dubusky, ABC News.
1: Man, I love this place. I've been surfing here since I was a kid. Now, seeing my grandson out on the water, it means everything to me. Watching him and taking in the blue waves, the sea breeze, the blurry horizon.
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0: Here's a look at today's local news. Three suspects charged in connection with the February shooting in Daquin that left one teenager dead and two others injured have received new court dates after continuances were granted in Sevier County Circuit Court on May 28th. 21-year-old Tristan Mendoza and 18-year-old Christian Soto now have pretrial hearings scheduled for December 3rd, with jury trials set for December 16th. Both have pleaded not guilty and remain in the Sevier County Jail on bonds of $500,000 and $250,000, respectively. 18-year-old Caitlin Huesca, who is charged as an accomplice, is scheduled for a pretrial hearing August 6th and trial August 26th. She previously posted bond and was released from custody. The three are accused in the February 2nd shooting that killed 16-year-old Jonathan Morales of Daquin and wounded two other victims. KMTB and KNAS had the opportunity to continue our conversation with Pike County Judge Eddie Howard regarding the Pike County Road Department receiving an award for the best chip and seal road project in the state for 2025. In the final portion of our interview, Judge Howard discussed the possibility of using the same chip and seal process on additional county roads and talked about which roads residents could expect to see improved in the future.
1: So, yes, as far as the chip and seal, unfortunately, we just don't have the budget or the money to do what a lot of people know as asphalt. So that's where you go in, you lay, say, 3 inches of asphalt down and roll it in. Chip and seal is a different method. Chip and seal is not as good, but it's a whole lot cheaper than the asphalt process. It's typically a third of the price of the asphalt, so we get basically more bang for our buck, able to do more miles of roads with a chip and seal with the available money we have. You know, where chip and seal cost us somewhere around $90,000 a mile to do, asphalt laydown can be as much as $300,000 a mile. So you can see with getting the bases like they need to be, the foundation of the road, and then putting the chip and seal on there, you know, we're able to get more miles done. And I do want to add to this that, you know, even by putting asphalt on a road, if you don't have your base or your foundation correct, nothing on the surface will hold up if you don't have that base right. That's the reason I emphasize so much the foundation of our roads that need to be right. We are currently doing this summer, we're doing a mile and a quarter of the Strawberry Road at Delight, which we're finishing it up. And then we're doing 3.2 miles on the Palestine Road in Kirby. So that will be done this year by probably the end of July. Those will be finished projects. Next year, I'll just have to see what available money we've got, but what my plans are to do is to do about 3 miles at Lodi on a road that's called Lodi Loop. Now, like I said, that's our plans. It all boils down to the available money at that time when it comes up.
0: Howard also stated that receiving the statewide award should greatly benefit the county when applying for additional grants and future funding opportunities for road improvements.
1: Well, I don't see how it can hurt. You know, if they see that we won this award, they know that when we do our work, we do it correctly. You know, something that's going to last. And so when you win an award like this, I'm not saying it'll help us get more grants. It possibly could when it goes through the selection process. But it certainly isn't hurting.
0: In closing, Judge Howard shared a message of appreciation and encouragement to the county road crew following the recognition they received for their work.
1: I just want to tell them how proud I am and how much I know how hard they work. I know how much they want to please the public, and they do a great job. You know, everybody's going to make a mistake occasionally, me included. But we do our very best to be as efficient with our money and to do the best job we can do that'll make it last, because, you know, we can't be going over these roads all the time redoing them, because that's a hassle to the public. And also, it's just wasting money. It's not efficient. So we have to be as efficient with our money as we can be.
0: Judge Howard also plans to visit with us again in the future to provide an opportunity to see the actual award presented to the Pike County Road Department. The U.S. Army Corps of Engineers will be closing one lane of the Highway 32 bridge across Millwood Dam from 6 a.m. until 6 p.m. June 8th through June 12th, 2026 for scheduled gate inspections and routine maintenance activities. Flaggers will be present to assist with the flow of traffic. If you are traveling in the area, please follow all directions from flaggers and drive cautiously around equipment and work crews. The closure is being coordinated with emergency services and law enforcement agencies. USACE officials regret any inconvenience this may cause and ask for the public's cooperation until the work is complete. For more information about the lane closure or Millwood Dam operations, contact the Millwood Tri-Lakes Project Office at 870-898-3343. Recreation information can be found on the internet at www.swl.usace.army.mil. I'm Shanarika, and that's been a look at today's local news.
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3: Southwest Arkansas weather. Today we do see a 20% chance of showers and possible thunderstorms. Partly sunny skies with a high near 84 and some calm winds coming from the south about 5 miles per hour through the afternoon. Tonight, a 20% chance of showers and thunderstorms as well with a low of around 70. Tomorrow, we see a 70% chance of showers and possible thunderstorms with a high of 85. 70% chance tomorrow night and Sunday, a 90% chance of showers and thunderstorms. And that's the weather on B99.5.
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Well, quite the evening coming up, so watch out when you're getting around this lady for sure. You might want to avoid her. Straight Tequila Night. John Anderson, fill you in with all the details.

0: Maybe you kind of felt the same way, too, as Janie Fricke. Too much talking. That's right. Let's stop talking about it and go a different direction right there. Enough talk, talk, talk, talk, blah, blah, blah. Anyway, some dream vacations, they found out, don't go as planned. And there's some new research that shows that over 9 in 10 travelers regret at least one trip that they've made. Now, according to one survey, the most common reason for this travel regret, well, something going wrong on the trip, like illness or cancellations, things like that. And destinations that U.S. travelers regretted the most were, and this kind of surprised me here, Las Vegas, followed by the Big Apple, New York City right there, and Miami came in third on that list.
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went down to Georgia, he was looking for a soul to steal. 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When he came across this young man sawing on a fiddle and playing it hot, and the devil jumped up on a hickory stump and said, "Boy, let me tell you what. 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

0: Way down home. 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Down home, that, of course, Alabama. Love is just a game. We'll get you all the details from the Gatlin brothers in a moment or two. And Mary Chapin Carpenter, going to be waiting in the wings for you. I guarantee it for sure.
1: I'm Jessica Ettinger, CNBC. Bond yields are higher, chip stocks are selling off, and the major averages are all in the red this afternoon on Wall Street. The Dow falling 301 points from a record high. It's down about 0.5%, being led lower by shares of IBM this afternoon, which are down more than 5%. NVIDIA shares down 4%. The S&P 500 index now down 109 points. That's 1.5%. And the NASDAQ pulling back 658 points this afternoon. That's 2.5%. The U.S. added more jobs in May than expected at 172,000. The unemployment rate held steady at 4.3%. Prices at the pump fell again today by another 2 cents. AAA says the national average for a gallon of regular, $4.22. Jessica Ettinger, CNBC.
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0: Let me say, if you've never seen that video with that song, boy, I tell you, you got to check it out. 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Good way to put it. The old legend right there. Oh, the old possum for sure. George Jones. Man, a powerful tune for sure. Leanne Rimes, not that far away, right around the corner with one-way ticket coming up for you pretty quick.
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1: ABC News, I'm Mike DeBusky. This morning's latest jobs report shows employment grew more than analysts had been expecting.
2: The U.S. economy added 172,000 jobs in May, almost double what most analysts had been predicting. That lowers the risk of a recession. However, wage gains were modest at best. Young people are finding it tough to break into the job market because so many companies, while they aren't firing people, aren't really hiring them either. And employees haven't been leaving jobs they don't like either. The number of people who quit in April dropped to the lowest level since August of 2020, when COVID was running rampant. Sherry Preston, ABC News.
1: There was a hearing today on the Trump administration's efforts to build a ballroom at the White House, with lawyers for the president appealing a judge's decision, which had required the project to get congressional approval. And in Virginia, a life sentence for Brendan Banfield, the man convicted earlier this year of murdering his wife Christine and a man named Joseph Ryan. This is ABC News. Colorado Attorney General Phil Weiser is vowing to appeal a decision today which reversed the convictions of two paramedics in the death of Elijah McClain. They had been found guilty of criminally negligent homicide in 2023. We're learning some new details about the death of actor James Handy. ABC's Trevor Ault has the details.
3: Police are investigating the murder of veteran character actor James Handy, 81-year-old, last appeared in Top Gun Maverick alongside Tom Cruise. Authorities say he was stabbed to death Wednesday by his girlfriend's son, 44-year-old Michael Gledhill. They claim the suspect called 911 around 9:30 Wednesday morning saying, quote, "I am the son of man. I just killed the man of sin."
1: And the British actor Anthony Stewart Head has died. He was part of the main cast of Buffy the Vampire Slayer starting in the 1990s and also appeared in The Iron Lady and Ted Lasso. Head was 72. I'm Mike DeBusky, ABC News.
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5: Southwest Arkansas weather. Today we do see a 20% chance of showers and possible thunderstorms. Partly sunny skies with a high near 84 and some calm winds coming from the south about 5 miles per hour through the afternoon. Tonight, a 20% chance of showers and thunderstorms as well with a low of around 70. Tomorrow, we see a 70% chance of showers and possible thunderstorms with a high of 85. 70% chance tomorrow night and Sunday, a 90% chance of showers and thunderstorms. And that's the weather on B99.5.
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0: Hey, no big deal, no big thing right there. Guys do it all the time. So come on, guys, back off of those ladies right there. They want to go that direction. You're doing it. Why can't they? Mindy McCready, guys do it all the time. There's a company organization called Hylai. This Hylai poll of about 2,900 Gen Z and millennial daters finds that pets are basically the ultimate matchmaker right there. They say that two-thirds instantly like a profile with a cute animal. Two-thirds own a pet, and a whopping 8 in 10 said that they'd pick their pet over a partner. That does not surprise me in this day and age at all. A little less talk and a lot more action. Toby Keith kind of swinging that direction right around the bend.
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0: Well, as you go through life and learn that lesson early, too, you got to be strong enough to bend. Don't break, just strong enough to bend. Good way to put it right there from Tanya Tucker. Terry Clark helping us out. Better things to do in a moment or two. Got that lined out, ready to go. And soon to follow, the legendary Conway Twitty for you.
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1: ABC News, I'm Mike Dabosky. The latest report from the Labor Department finds jobs numbers came in far better than expected, adding about 172,000 positions in the month of May. A three-judge panel in Virginia heard arguments today in the case of President Trump's planned ballroom at the White House. ABC's Karen Travers.
2: The Justice Department has been pointing to the recent shootings, the one that was at the White House Correspondents' Dinner, the shooting that was here near the White House just a couple of weeks ago, to say that there is a security issue and that it's not just about trying to build an event space at the White House, but that this facility will also have a national security impact, talking about things like medical facilities, the bomb shelters, a hospital, as the president has talked about, as well as things built on top to secure this entire complex here at the White House.
1: A federal judge has thrown out several Trump administration policies which had halted asylum claims from around the world. This is ABC News. No breakthrough yet between the U.S. and Iran. ABC's Tom Sufi Burridge in Israel says the U.S. has boarded a tanker vessel that it says was not flagged properly under international maritime law.
3: They say it was being used by Iran to move sanctioned oil around the globe. Now, we have seen similar incidents in that part of the world over the last few weeks. The U.S. has not only been enforcing its own U.S. military blockade on Iranian ports in the Arabian Sea, but also intercepting a number of these oil tankers, which it says is part of Iran's so-called shadow fleet to move around its oil, contrary to U.S. sanctions. So it's about upping the pressure on Iran. But of course, Iran still has control of the Strait of Hormuz.
1: Karen Reed has filed a new lawsuit against two Massachusetts police departments and two former officers, accusing them of leading a corrupt investigation against her. Comes almost a year after Reed was acquitted in the death of her boyfriend, a Boston police officer. I'm Mike Dabosky, ABC News.
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5: Southwest Arkansas weather. Today we do see a 20% chance of showers and possible thunderstorms. Partly sunny skies with a high near 84 and some calm winds coming from the south about 5 miles per hour through the afternoon. Tonight, a 20% chance of showers and thunderstorms as well, with a low of around 70. Tomorrow, we see a 70% chance of showers and possible thunderstorms with a high of 85. 70% chance tomorrow night, and Sunday, a 90% chance of showers and thunderstorms. And that's the weather on B99.5.
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Roseanne Cash, and my baby thinks he's a train. Well, that's okay. I hear last week he thought he was an orangutan, and the week before that thought he was a monkey. So I guess he's role-playing or something. Yeah. Interesting song from Roseanne Cash. Hey, how are you? Friday afternoon, it's TGIF. Thanks for being here. I'm Jim West. Here's Sawyer Brown.

0: Well, sounds like Bakersfield music to me. Matter of fact, Buck cut a version of that song back in the 60s. It's the Desert Rose Band and Hello Trouble. Come on in. On the way, some Reba and Alabama.
1: We're living through a monetary crime scene, and your IRA or 401k is a key victim. Hi, Dr. Ron Paul here. In 1971, gold was $35 an ounce. After the dollar was cut loose from it, inflation soared. And in just 9 years, gold hit $850. People who diversified into precious metals survived and thrived. Today, we're in a worse position because we face inflation and massive debt. 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

0: It's a deep and emotional song from Reba McEntire, the greatest man that I never knew, never told anybody he loved him. Yeah, but he just thought you knew that. Boy, you know, got to embrace your kids, just my opinion. 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

0: Oh, you got to have some brotherly love out there, despite any differences you may have. Matter of fact, call your brother. Call your brother and say hi. Tell him you love him. There's Keith Whitley and Earl Thomas Conley, brotherly love.
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2: ABC News, I'm Mike Tabusky. President Trump says the Department of National Intelligence is too big and is pushing for incoming acting director Bill Pulte to downsize the organization in charge of the nation's spy agencies. Oral arguments today in the case of the White House ballroom. A lower court had ordered construction to stop following a lawsuit from preservationists. Now the president's lawyers are asking an appeals court to throw out that move. ABC's Stephen Portnoy.
3: One of the judges, Patricia Millette, who's an Obama appointee, really pressed the Justice Department on how far the president can go, whether the president could tear down the White House or maybe even if he wanted to, take down the Statue of Liberty, and whether anyone could sue to stop him. And the answer from the government's lawyer was, quote, "I think that's right."
2: Brendan Banfield has been sentenced to life in prison after being convicted earlier this year for murdering his wife, Christine, and Joseph Ryan. The man Banfield wanted to take the fall for his wife's murder. This is ABC News. A California judge ruled a few weeks ago that that notorious Cars for Kids ad had to stop airing, but now it's back, at least for the time being, with a new court order that is allowing the ad to run. ABC's Alex Stone has details.
4: This went back to a Southern California man who said he donated a vehicle after he heard the ad on the radio and thought the money was going to be going to needy children, but he then learned, and this was part of his lawsuit, that the money was actually going to Orthodox Jewish programs in New York and New Jersey, and the money was going to Israel, that the money was being used to send teenagers to Israel and for a $16 million building there that the organization has.
2: Measles cases in the United States have surpassed 2,000 for the second year in a row, according to new data from the CDC. This November, the Pan American Health Organization will evaluate whether the U.S. has lost its elimination status for that illness. I'm Mike Tabusky, ABC News.
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8: Southwest Arkansas weather. Today we do see a 20% chance of showers and possible thunderstorms. Partly sunny skies with a high near 84 and some calm winds coming from the south about 5 miles per hour through the afternoon. Tonight, a 20% chance of showers and thunderstorms as well, with a low of around 70. Tomorrow, we see a 70% chance of showers and possible thunderstorms with a high of 85. 70% chance tomorrow night, and Sunday, a 90% chance of showers and thunderstorms. And that's the weather on B99.5.
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Sailing away with the Oak Ridge Boys with Jim West on a Friday afternoon. Well, today, I guess, is the first day of CMA Fest. CMA Fest underway in Nashville, out there at the Nissan Stadium, where a variety of country performers are going to be on stage. There's too many to name here. A lot of people are going to be there. So if you're in the Nashville area, you might want to check out CMA Fest. I'm sure it's going to be crazy.

0: Well, you know, I personally have a lot of favorite singers and country songwriters. And in the songwriter department, that guy right there is one of the best tunesmiths, I think, in the business, in country music. There's Rodney Crowell. Rodney Crowell and What Kind of Love.
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0: Well, around the summer of 1987, singer Buck Owens out there in Bakersfield started hearing echoes of himself on the radio and in the music business, started hearing that song and said, who's that guy singing? And it ended up, of course, being Dwight Yoakam. And Dwight was paying a little homage to Buck Owens, one of his favorite singers. Of course, not only was Buck a favorite of Dwight's, but so was people like Merle Haggard and Johnny Horton and others. But that song kind of led eventually the next year, 1988, into Dwight Yoakam and Buck Owens recording their famous duet, The Streets of Bakersfield.
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0: believe me, baby. Yeah, I lied. I did. Trisha Yearwood, Jim West. We're playing the great classic country favorites on a Friday. Highway 101, one of their first ones, is coming up.
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2: I'm Jessica Ettinger, CNBC. An ugly sell-off on Wall Street today. Chip stocks plunged. The S&P 500 index's nine-week winning streak ending. We have the Dow down 695 points. That was 1.5%. Lower by shares of Cisco, which were down 6%. The S&P 500 index, 200 points. That was 2.5%. The NASDAQ falling 1,121 points, more than 4%. Tech names tanked today, like Dell, down 6%. NVIDIA, also down 6%. Micron Technology falling 13% today. Broadcom had disappointing earnings earlier in the week. Google had its hand out to raise money for its AI build-out, and then reports said Facebook parent Meta

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4: ABC News, I'm Mike Dubosky. President Trump upping the pressure on the incoming acting director of national intelligence, Bill Pulte, telling the Wall Street Journal the ODNI is too big and that cuts are needed. The president also weighing in on the latest jobs report, calling it great. The Department of Labor Statistics this morning showing the country gained 172,000 jobs, nearly double predictions.
5: Leisure and hospitality went on a hiring spree in May, adding 70,000 jobs, including 48,000 just in food services and drinking places alone. Local government also saw a strong month, and healthcare continues to show strong gains. Meanwhile, we're continuing to see a decline or stagnation in white-collar jobs. Financial activities took the biggest hit, declining by 22,000 jobs in May, and now down 107,000 jobs since a recent peak in May of 2025.
4: ABC's Taylor Dunn. And an appeals court heard arguments today from the president's lawyers who are challenging a decision that halts construction of a new ballroom at the White House. This is ABC News. No real movement yet when it comes to peace negotiations between the U.S. and Iran after President Trump rejected a potential plan. ABC's Tom Sufi Burridge reports from Israel.
6: President Trump was talking about a potential plan that was on the cards, he says, at the very beginning of the war. It would have involved special forces, U.S. special forces, airdropping into Iran. He said heavy equipment would also have been airlifted into those areas. And the idea was for those special forces to conduct some kind of engineering operation to extract some of, or if not all of, Iran's stocks of enriched uranium, which are thought to be buried deep within mountains.
4: To the war in Ukraine, where Russia's Vladimir Putin rejected an offer from Ukrainian President Volodymyr Zelensky to sit down for peace negotiations. Recently, Ukrainian forces struck St. Petersburg using drones to hit military and oil facilities. I'm Mike Dubosky, ABC News.
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1: Welcome to Drive Time Sports on the Buzz Radio Network. Rick Schaefer standing by in Northwest Arkansas. Today from walk-ons, if you can't tell, there's a little bit of excitement here at walk-ons. Andrew DePippa joins us. I'm Randy Rainwater. Good afternoon, Mr. Rick Schaefer.
2: Time there at Marty Burl's worst favorite restaurant, walk-ons, right? Because they salute walk-ons. Yeah, ought to be.
1: Yeah.
2: That's
1: Marty's
2: great.
1: Marty's at the front door. Hey, Marty, welcome the next one in.
2: Well, the Little Rock, the game's about to start. First batter stepping in. I'm sure there's a, you can tell there's a nice buzz in there. Is the place full?
1: Oh, it is exciting in here. Is the, I don't know. Andrew, what is, I don't want to say it that way. I don't want to get the
2: capacity.
1: Fire.
2: Capacity. What's capacity?
1: Here. What is actual capacity?
3: 310 will be capacity.
1: If we're not at 310.
3: Well, we're at 274, I think, right now. So we're getting close.
1: Oh, we're getting close. Okay, so, yes, the game is underway, and it's Little Rock and Troy. And I'm not sure, Andrew, I've seen this kind of excitement. I'm sure if this was the first round of the NCAA basketball tournament, we probably could say the same thing. But this is the kind of energy we're feeling right now. Here inside walk-ons.
3: Absolutely. You know, UALR and the Alumni Association have partnered with us to be the official watch party. They came last Sunday, had obviously success and wanted to come back, and we'll be here today and tomorrow as well. Hopefully, then we'll be back the next weekend as well.
1: So, we don't need Sunday.
3: We don't need Sunday. Just let's next week as well.
1: Take care of Friday and Saturday. And then I want to say, and I've got this in my calendar, so I do want to be accurate, but I do believe the College World Series, yes, begins on a Friday. I know at times it's started on Saturdays. Last couple of years, I think it started on a Friday.
3: It'll be Friday this year for sure.
1: And I don't – you never know exactly how. You can look at the bracket now. That is going to tell you how they're going to match up at the College World Series, but it didn't give time.
3: Correct.
1: So you don't know whether or not a team –
3: They have those TBD.
1: TBD.
3: They'll let you know.
1: To be determined. So, we are here at Walk-Ons out on Chenal Parkway. I'm not sure how far it is from 4:30. I'm guessing without worrying about lights, without worrying about traffic, I'd say this is about 5 miles.
3: 4.6.
1: 4.6. Pretty close.
3: Yep.
1: Pretty close. And let's see, we've got a pop-up along the first baseline, and the first out has been recorded in today's game. Rick, let's make this note.
2: Okay.
1: And between now, and I'm not sure if you could even say by August the 1st, but between now and arguably the next month and a half, 2 months max, we're going to pretty much know the Arkansas basketball schedule. So, saying that, we already know on December the 19th, Arkansas will be in Phoenix playing Arizona. We learned today, and I don't remember this ever being this early. Maybe you can put a timeline on it, Rick. I don't remember ever that you found out about the ACC-SEC challenge this early. We found out today that on December the 1st, so if you're keeping score, that'll be now two known opponents that Arkansas will have on its 2026-2027 schedule.
2: We also know Michigan State at Detroit on Thanksgiving.
1: That's right.
2: That's three.
1: That's
2: yes,
1: right.
2: We know three.
1: That's three. Okay.
2: I believe this is the first time Arkansas ever would have played at North Carolina, I believe. They played North Carolina in Greensboro, and they played them in the NCAA tournament, but I don't think they've ever played a regular season game there. I don't believe. So that's a big deal.
1: That is, I mean, it's I say, when you want to run with the big dogs, this is the kind of schedule you end up receiving.
3: This is what everybody thought we were going to get, you know, when you get a Coach Cal. This is the caliber of schedule you're going to have. There's not going to be any, you know, no-name opponents. These are going to be all big time, big marquee games.
2: No cheering, a double into the corner.
1: These Trojans, and I'm talking about the Trojans of Little Rock, Andrew, they may be as resilient as any team. And I'm not just saying that because we're here right now and this is a watch party for you for Little Rock.
3: No,
1: okay, I went to UALR, so
3: sure.
1: I still have to. I know what Chris, I know everyone wants to call it Little Rock baseball. So I forgive me if every once in a while I start off with UA because I played under those four letters on the front of my jersey. But I don't know that I've ever seen a more resilient bunch than this bunch is, Andrew.
3: You know, Coach Curry's got to done a great job. His team is scrappy. They will not. It won't go away. They keep coming, keep coming, keep coming. It's been awesome to watch. So, and Randy, for you, you know, my father also was at UALR. So I always say UALR as well to this day. Now, he was the dean twice, and so UALR is still spoken in our household for sure.
1: It is very, very difficult to break that. All right, just kind of give you an update. Jordy Lopez. He fouled out to first base. That was the first out of the inning. Cade Smith doubled down the left field line and arguably the hottest hitter, maybe not just only for Little Rock, but maybe for the remaining teams that's left in the playoffs. Blake Simpson has been just electric.
3: Red hot. You're talking about locked in. That's the definition right there.
1: Wow. And he is the batter right now for UALR. I'm having trouble. There I went. For Little Rock, keeping my game update. But Blake Simpson is at the plate. Well, let's say Nolan. Now, one of us is ahead or behind. I'm not sure. I'll have to get that checked out here in a moment. Okay, 1-501-661-1037. You'd like to join in on the fun. Got to ask you, Andrew, with all these UALR fans that's pouring in here, is there specials they need to take advantage of today while they're here inside walk-ons?
3: Yeah, so the UALR Alumni Association put this together, and for all the alumni that show up, they're providing all the appetizers and their first few drinks on them.
1: Wow.
3: So they came early this morning to drop off balloons and all kind of stuff. So they've been great to work with. And James Bobo reached out to me and got this thing set up. And there goes their first run.
1: How about that? Little Rock jumps out to a 1-0 lead over Troy. The game is in Troy, Alabama. I meant to ask you, Andrew, have you ever been to Troy? I've never been to Troy that I can remember.
3: Never been to Troy.
1: I mean, you look at it on the map, it's not exactly easy to get there.
3: Never even been close, I don't think.
1: Okay. I've been to Montgomery, which looks to be about an hour away.
2: I don't know what their stadium holds, Randy, but they are packed behind the left field fence because it's a fence that is you can look through. So I can tell the stadium is packed. And then they've got all these people behind the fence. I don't know what their official capacity was. Did we look it up the other day? Is it 2,500? Is it that much?
1: 2,500. It is called Riddle Pace Field.
2: Okay.
1: And they moved to this current location in 1931. That's how long it's
2: wow.
1: been around.
2: Really?
1: It is a turf field, but there's grass on both. Oh, I say grass. There's dirt. On the mound, so that is real. And let's see,
2: infield is dirt. I mean the baselines are dirt. You can see that.
1: Okay, the pitcher's mound and the track in foul territories, they are still made of dirt.
2: And like I said, the base paths, you can see that.
1: Yeah. And I hate, I mean, there's so many multiple venues that these teams play in today. I know turf allows you to play in some cases, but there's so many degrees of turf now. Spongy. You'll see pellets fly that's embedded into the turf. Then you'll see others that you might as well be playing on asphalt.
3: Concrete, yep.
1: I mean, it's that bad. All right. Blake Simpson, he singled to drive in a run. And he now has stolen second base. So he's turned into a busy young man already.
2: But the inning's over. Ground out to shortstop. But the Trojans get one to start the inning, start the game.
1: No better way than that. And no, we're not synced up with the game. We'll not be taking a break just because we're moving into the half inning. Nico.
2: Well, we're not supposed to be given play-by-play. You can kind of do that a little bit, but you certainly can't do pitch-by-pitch. So please don't call balls and strikes, or the FCC will be all over us.
1: I think it could be the NCAA that'd be all over us.
2: They could.
1: But I'm really
2: too.
1: Not doing a play-by-play because I'm talking back and forth with you and Andrew and our listening audience.
2: That's
1: so
2: right.
1: I'm just sharing information.
2: Yeah, I think as an out is made or somebody gets a hit, that's okay. When you get into balls and strikes, I guess whatever happens during the play, I guess that's okay. But just slow play it. Don't say it immediately. Say, there he goes. Don't do that.
1: I've never been under all these restrictions, Andrew.
3: That's a lot of rules.
1: I mean,
2: yeah, real balls and strikes. That's right. I just don't want you to get in trouble, Randy.
3: It's Rick's rules. You got
1: it's Rick's rules. Rick's rules. Okay, it's Rick's rules.
2: We don't want to see walk-ons find a bunch of chicken fingers or something because you broke the rules.
1: All right, what is the proper game day food in walk-ons? What is the given game day food?
3: So bone-in wings or cheeseburger sliders are your two game
1: cheeseburger
3: day.
1: Sliders. I those can go down
3: two,
1: with.
3: That's right. That's right. Those are your two game day ones that we'll always have that tend to be the fan favorites for sure.
1: Wings, I can understand that, certainly. The cheeseburger sliders, they are outstanding. I've had those more than once here at walk-ons. Little Rock leads 1-0 as we move into the bottom half of the first inning. For Arkansas, it's Brandon. Arkansas. For Little Rock, it's for Brandon Westmoreland. He draws the start today. He drew the start against Southern Miss in game one of the Hattiesburg Regional on the season. He's 6-2, 98 innings, allowed 96 hits, 36 runs, 34 of those earned. Walked 22, struck out 81. And let's see, he enters with an ERA of 3.12. Outstanding ERA. That's the way you want to start. You want to start off drawing first blood if you're Little Rock, and they have done so. They're in Troy.
3: Well, Coach Curry was on earlier and was talking about how a lot of his pitchers have all pitched in big time, whether it be the SEC or the Big 12. Or the, they've all kind of had experience coming in, and so he's got a talent. Talent rich and people that have been tested. So,
1: Troy played in the Sun Belt this past season, and I'm not allowed to give balls and strikes. Okay, Rick reminded me that I can't do balls and strikes.
2: So I don't want you to get in trouble, Randy. That's not a good idea. It's okay.
1: What would they do to me?
2: There you go. That's a strikeout. You can say that.
1: Oh, say that?
2: Yeah,
1: it was a strike, and then another strike. Call strike, then
2: swing
1: a
2: swing at the high
1: strike.
2: Fastball. Boy, it's hard to lay off that high fastball, isn't it?
1: What is to you a high fastball, Andrew?
3: It's going to be right above your chest. But Rick's right. It looks right down the middle, and you can't lay off of it.
2: That's right.
3: And then any pitcher who has, you know, with which he has now, you can see he's got rise. So that ball, as it's coming in, it's just going to keep rising. And when it leaves his hand, it looks like it's going to be down the middle, gets to your bat, it's above it.
2: And last year in the major leagues was the first year where fastballs were not at least 50% of the pitches. Now you're seeing a lot more breaking pitches. But one of my favorites, Jim Palmer, I can't tell you how many people he struck out with the pitch. You're right. High in the strike zone, it's harder to get around on. Other pitchers have used that, too. You just don't see that as a weapon as much as you used to because so many pitchers are going to the breaking pitches. But that high fastball is still hard to hit. I don't care if it's 92, 93, or 98.
1: I'm trying to resync some things because they keep dropping out for some reason. I apologize for going silent on.
2: So you weren't eating something?
1: No, I haven't. I haven't started on that yet.
2: Okay. Yeah.
1: I haven't started on that.
2: I'm going to guess we're going to hear the whole walk-ons menu before you're off the air tonight. Is that right?
1: Well, I have been known to do that before.
2: Yeah,
3: Rick, I had to slow him down the last time. It was too much. So
2: that's what I'm told. He said he was so stuffed when he walked out of there. There's another strikeout.
3: Four boxes home.
2: You stuffed him and said four boxes home. My gosh.
3: That's right.
2: Wow. Amazing.
1: Okay, we had a three-two count.
2: Yeah, two
1: had
2: out.
1: A strikeout. Had a called strike. A base on ball. A ball. Another. Call strike, another call strike, and now there's two outs on Troy in the bottom half of the first inning with Little Rock leading 1-0. Sorry, Rick.
2: Now, we mentioned that your restaurant is Marty Burlsworth's favorite because it's walk-ons. The thing we've got to ask is, and it was started by some walk-ons at LSU, I assume in Baton Rouge was the first one, and the question we have to ask is, 5 years from now, will it be scholarships?
3: that's a good question, Rick.
2: if they do.
1: And it will remain a good question.
2: That's right. Hey, welcome to scholarships.
3: That's right. No, we'll stay walk-ons, but
2: okay,
3: you know, with Marty Burlsworth, we're actually working on a potential bigger partnership. We already do the Burlsworth Award dinner in Northwest Arkansas.
2: Yeah.
3: And then Marty and I and Vicky and I are working towards a potential charity event in the near future. More details to come, but we're in talks with it right now.
2: Great.
1: They do the Brandon Burlsworth camps. One of the other popular fundraiser ideas, obviously, is a golf tournament. Has that ever been discussed?
3: So we didn't do a golf tournament, but we do something with Make-A-Wish Foundation, mm-hmm. where we do Waiters for Wishes, which is where the basketball team will come and be the waiter for the night.
1: Yeah.
3: And then we sell tables and that.
1: Yeah.
3: And so we're working on a collaboration similar to that to benefit the Burlsworth Foundation, where we'll, you know, could be a mix of teams. It could be, you know, athletics, and it could be more, but that's in the works for potentially this fall.
1: How tricky is that now with the NIL? Is that difficult? Now, in times past, a player might have done it, but he obviously knew it was nonprofit. It was for charity, blah, blah, blah. How difficult is it now with the NIL?
3: It's just one more layer. You know, mm-hmm. where before you could just get players to come and commit.
1: Right.
3: Now there's someone else you have to go through to kind of make all that happen. And you have to communicate not just with coaches, but with, you know, certain personnel. And sometimes it's...
1: You call them agents.
3: Yeah, I don't want to use that word, but that's what it is.
1: It's agents.
3: And it's all about revenue sharing. And we try to really do a good job of still being involved. But obviously, you know, there's only so much you can do. And so it's definitely a tricky layer we have to go through now.
1: Yeah, I mean, it's to benefit the foundation.
3: Yep.
1: So sometimes you do have to pay in order to hopefully draw enough sugar, so to speak, that you'll draw people in. But,
3: that's right.
1: Again, it's about this nonprofit. It's not so much about... Well,
3: we could do a whole show on NIL, but I don't want to know if we start the...
1: We do so, whole shows?
3: I mean, goodness.
1: On the NIL. All right, two gone. in the bottom of the first inning for Troy. Blake Cavill just walked. Yep, just walked. Two outs. But runner at first base for Troy with, again, Little Rock leading 1-0. And if you're just now tuning in, all this hum that you're hearing, this buzz, if you will, is because this is the official watch site for Little Rock Baseball. And that's walk-ons here on Chenal Parkway. I can always tell you, and not every area is this way, but this area is in particular. Let's say you want to get there. All right, got to force out a second inning game to its close. No runs for Troy, 1-0 at the end of one for.
2: You know, if they'd have just waited. If they'd have just waited, Randy, another 30 seconds for that last out or so, you could have said, that ends the inning and we'll be back with not only Trojan baseball, but Drive Time Sports right after this.
1: Boy, you did that well. Rick did it. He's the man. Let's step away for a moment. Rick Schaefer, Andrew DePippa of Walk-Ons. I'm Randy Rainwater. Drive Time Sports will continue for Walk-Ons and Chenal Parkway in just one moment.
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17: But that model was pretty wrong the other night on that particular game, for what it's worth. Over and under still 217, and we're getting interrupted. That sounds good.
1: Well, there was a challenge on the safe call at first base on Angel Cano, and after they did the challenge, the call stands. The runner is safe, so that leaves at first base Angel Cano. Neil, you've got golf this weekend with the Memorial. You've got WNBA. We already mentioned the NBA. There's more stuff going on right now on Bet Saracen. Seems very difficult to keep up with all of it.
17: Oh, yeah, and don't forget the Stanley Cup Finals. You know, we had another overtime game last night, and that one's pretty exciting. That'll get back into play tomorrow night also. And if you don't watch a lot of hockey throughout the year, watch the Stanley Cup playoffs. You'll see some quality, great entertainment there. And then, of course, we're also getting ready for the World Cup, which starts next Friday. We've got friendlies this weekend. And make sure you check out the promotional page because we've got some free money. All you got to do is make a $10 real cash money parlay straight bet on any World Cup championship international friendly match between the 4th and the 9th. And you'll just get a $5 free bet in your account just for making a bet. So we've got that. Check out the other promos with a profit boost. Three of them on NBA, and we've even got any sport 25% parlay boost that you can use also.
1: All right, Neil, where do we find this good stuff?
17: BetSaracen.com on the web or from that phone. 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Once you fill all that out and make the first deposit, check that promo tab to find all of the newest promos. Good luck, everybody. Go Little Rock. Go Little Rock Trojans, not the Troy ones. and hopefully their victory in the Trojan War. And have a great weekend, everybody.
1: Real quick before you go, are you excited about what we're seeing thus far for the early schedule for Arkansas basketball?
17: Well, yeah, because that's going to be some competitive games. And I, as a bookmaker, I like competitive games instead of the cupcakes because it's hard to manage the liability on that one. But if Arkansas wins those games, it's going to be big payout. So I'm pretty sure they're going to be favored on some of them, looking what they're bringing in this year. So it's going to be a great year all the way around.
1: All right, Neil, have a great weekend. We'll talk with you on Monday. That is Neil Atkinson, by way of Bet Saracen. All right, Arkansas, Little Rock. Little Rock has a runner at first base. That's Angel Cano. Ty Rhodes struck out just a moment ago on three pitches. And currently batting for Little Rock is Cooper Champlin. And 1-0 Little Rock, top half of the second inning. We are having a watch party here at Walk-Ons. And you got to get somewhere. 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So, Andrew, what's been the response to baseball in general? And I'm sure you've had playoffs going on, regional, now super regional. What's been the level of excitement, if you will? Whoa.
3: I didn't want to touch your board.
1: No,
3: I knew what
1: no.
3: wasn't on. So
1: no,
3: I was,
1: whoa.
2: Close play at first. And Randy's cheering, man. Good grief!
3: I was gonna push the board for you. No, the response to baseball has been great. I mean, obviously with Little Rock baseball going where they are, you can see the response here. I mean, we've got two patio tables left, and that's all we have left in the house.
1: It
3: all filled in while you were watching.
1: Wow!
3: So, but baseball in general has been good. People want to come out and watch. I mean, come out and watch sports, and what better place to watch, you know, any sort of sporting event, baseball, basketball, NBA finals. You've got 70-plus TVs. You know, people say wall-to-wall. I don't use those words because we have a TV literally on every wall.
1: Yeah, there is. In fact, I'm looking at two TVs right now. I have the luxury of two.
3: Yeah, we give you two TVs in the lobby.
1: Yeah, okay. Well, not for me, but for those in the lobby, you have two TVs.
3: We put those up for you, Randy. That's one for you, and we thought Rick was coming. We put one for Rick, too.
1: Man, now that's a deal right there.
2: Yeah.
1: All right, Cooper Champlin was retired pitcher to first base to end the top half of the second inning. Arkansas, Little Rock leading 1-0. 1-0. Should I just write that down, Little Rock, that way? It just becomes kind of automatic. Okay, I'm going to write that down. So it becomes automatic. It's not Arkansas, Little Rock, or UALR. It's Arkansas. It's Little Rock. By the way, I mentioned this earlier. The ACC-SEC Challenge. Now, you can argue anytime you match up against the ACC, and probably, for that matter, to a degree, the Big Ten. But you're going to have quality matchups. Now, these are some heavy-duty matchups. Duke will travel to Florida. That's one matchup. A second matchup, Texas, will travel to Louisville. And this will be a much different. You know, last year, Louisville made the NCAA tournament. But if you're looking at who has spent the bucks in the portal, it's been Louisville.
3: Louisville, yep.
1: Look out. This could be a very good Louisville team. Arkansas is at North Carolina. We've already talked about that. Now, what's interesting is that North Carolina underwent a coaching change. And Hubert Davis was the former coach. No longer. Malone is the new coach. Now at, is it Mike Malone? He came out of the NBA.
3: NBA, yeah.
1: I think it's Mike.
3: Yeah.
1: Let's see. Alabama will be at Miami.
3: Well, and then Randy, also for the U of A and the UNC game, you remember one of Cal's assistants.
1: Oh, yes.
3: Went to North Carolina.
1: Yes.
3: So you've got some.
1: That is a good point. Was that Bruiser?
3: No. Bruiser's still there. I believe it's Chuck Martin.
1: Chuck Martin. Thank
3: yep.
1: you. Alabama will be at Miami. Gracious, is there not any home matchups for the SEC? Number five, Kentucky at Virginia. And boy, did Kentucky get a couple of shots in the arm over the last week that really is, I guess you can say, improved their hopes. Number six, Florida State at Tennessee. Number seven, Auburn is at Clemson. Ole Miss will be at Virginia Tech. Vanderbilt at Notre Dame. Syracuse at Oklahoma. Pittsburgh at Missouri. Boston College at Georgia. And I don't know why it stopped at number 12, but anyway, since there are 16 matchups, but I think you get the gist of it. This is going to be a very good ACC-SEC matchup.
3: You got to think almost every one of those teams is probably going to be ranked.
1: Yeah.
3: Maybe a few won't, but I mean the majority. So you're going to have ranked versus ranked early on to start the season out. It's going to.
1: Do you believe, Andrew, if Duke only had one player, North Carolina only had two players? I'm talking about they have to play with one player or only play with two players. They'd still be ranked.
3: I mean, those two typically, I mean, when's the last time they haven't been ranked? It's, I can't think
1: That's
3: of it.
1: That's my point.
3: Yeah.
1: It doesn't matter what kind of shape they're in.
3: They're going to be ranked.
1: They always have top 25 presence, no matter how good they are.
3: That's
1: or
3: right.
1: How good they will be.
3: That's right.
1: And sometimes it's more than deserving. I'm not saying that.
3: Sure.
1: Every year.
3: When's the last time Duke's not been in the top 10 preseason?
1: Oh, preseason?
3: I mean, when's the last
2: I think it was before Christ.
1: 1942.
3: No, it was BC time, Rick. That's
2: yeah.
3: right. That's right.
1: Okay, I was going to go with 1942. Y'all went before Christ.
3: That's right. Yeah, that's good.
2: Hey, how about this? This is the first. This is the first that involves Duke. Who are they playing? Duke and Michigan, I believe, are going to play in the stadium where the Florida Marlins play. First time a basketball game ever played in a baseball stadium. It's covered.
1: Is
2: it's got
1: that
2: a
1: enclosed?
2: Roof, obviously. Yeah, it's enclosed.
1: Oh, okay.
2: Now,
1: okay, enclosed. That's what
2: they probably will draw about three times or maybe four times what the Marlins ever draw. So I don't know if the Marlins get a kickback on that or what, but that'd be interesting. Nobody's ever done that before.
1: So I think I would have a hefty rent if they're not going to share proceeds, ticket sales, or anything else. Is this Little Rock just scored again?
2: No,
1: well,
2: I think Troy just scored.
1: Yeah.
2: Troy just scored.
1: Okay, 2-1 Troy. 2-1 Troy. Bottom of the second. Yeah, had a sack fly. My bad. All right, we will come back to walk-ons. Andrew DePippa. Rick Schaefer.
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1: Here in just
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1: A moment. 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
1: 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That's Hawks Homes in both Conway and Bryan. Five runs for Troy in the bottom of the second inning, including Aaron Pieske. He homered to deep right field. It's his 10th of the season, two RBIs. And they now lead, and Josh Payne also followed up with a home run of his own. 5-1 in the top half now of the third inning. Troy leading Little Rock. But, Andrew, I have no fear. I've seen these Trojans of Little Rock. It didn't matter how far down they were, how many innings that were left to play, they found a way.
3: Well, that resolve we talked about earlier in the show, we're gonna test that theory early on in this game. So we'll see how they can bounce back. A lot of baseball left, though.
1: Now, you got a text from a very important person to you.
3: I did.
1: And we've been talking about this Little Rock, UALR, Arkansas, Little Rock. I mean, there's...
3: That's right. We talked earlier
1: they've
3: about...
1: They've had a bunch of names.
3: Yep. They want to be known as Little Rock Baseball, not UALR. And my father sent me a message and said that, actually, I forgot this. When he was the first time he was the dean, his first stint, he actually emphasized Little Rock in the recruiting of students to come to the Bowen School of Law, and got the chancellor to do the same thing. So many moons ago, my father was one of the first ones to start the Little Rock first instead of the UALR, as always been known.
1: How long ago was that, Andrew? Do you know?
3: Well, I don't want to date him too long ago.
1: I mean, he can't be much older than I am.
3: He's a young man. His first stint was in the 90s.
1: Okay. So
3: he was the associate dean in the 80s, and then became the dean in the 90s, and then once again.
1: See, he's such a young man, because I talk about the 70s with Little Rock.
3: Right. Right.
1: Because I went there in the early 70s. So, I mean, that's we were proud to wear the banner of the UALR logo at that particular time, University of Arkansas at Little Rock. All right, we have turned the page now to the top half of the third inning. And Little Rock is down 5-1. So, get the rally caps on. Start chipping away. Jordy Lopez is at the plate right now for Little Rock. Okay, I'll stop right there before I get in trouble with Rick on giving away too much information.
2: It's okay. I'm sorry. Probably me suggesting that to you is why Little Rock is trailing. If you just want to give a pitch by pitch and they come back and win, that's okay. How's that?
1: Okay. And then we'll face the wrath of the NCAA.
2: That's right.
1: I doubt they're going to be honing in on Little Rock. All right, Jordy, go for three.
2: He will. Oh, the right fielder dropped the ball. Could have gone all the way, maybe.
1: Yeah, I think he could have. Well, you don't want to make the first out of
2: third base.
1: Stop at
2: second.
1: So
2: that's right. Stop at second. Okay. Lead off double. That's okay. Hey, you get into postseason baseball, you got to score some runs. So they're going to have to score some runs. Down 5-1. Score some more.
1: And Cage Smith coming up next by way of Harding Academy, Harding University, University of Arkansas, and now Little Rock. Cage Smith, he is an outstanding player and has been one of the main bats this year for Arkansas, batting .332 on the season, slugging percentage of .482. Has 82 hits on the season, 45 RBIs. And go ahead and add another run to the ledger for Little Rock in just a moment, because I'm sure Cade is going to deliver. I just got that much confidence, Rick.
2: Hey, to show you can come from behind, North Carolina was leading Southern California 5-1 early in the game, and this was at North Carolina. That was in the fourth inning. They're flashing the scores up above. I don't know if it's all in the seventh inning, but USC now leads 9-5 in the top of the eighth.
1: Oh, my goodness.
2: So they were down 5-1 at North Carolina, just like Little Rock is down 5-1 to Troy. They're now ahead 9-5 in the top of the eighth.
1: And they had, North Carolina had, a pitcher who was averaging about 97 miles per hour. But he was wild.
2: Yeah.
1: Couldn't always command his fastball.
2: Could have been walking people, and they could have been leaving the yard at 110 miles an hour. You never know.
1: Yep.
2: That can happen.
1: But he gave up an early home run on a 97-mile-an-hour heater. And, I mean, guy caught up with it. If he was sitting dead red, he obviously timed it perfectly. He gave Southern Cal their first run on a solo home run.
2: And we don't know how they scored their other runs because we're obviously watching Little Rock play. So all we know is the score, and USC has scored a lot. And
1: gets a base hit. He hit it too shallow.
2: It's okay. It's first and third with nobody out, Randy.
1: I called it, though. I called it. I said Gates Smith was going to pick up an RBI.
2: Yeah, you did, didn't you?
1: Yeah, I called it. By the way, talking about calling it, well, what a group we have here today for the watch party here at Walk-Ons. The mayor of Little Rock.
3: That's right.
1: Frank Scott is here. I see his, would it be proper to call the gentleman a bodyguard?
3: One of his staff.
1: One of his staff. Okay, there you go. That sounds much better. Staff. But, where do we stand now? You said there were a couple of tables left here on the patio. Are we full now?
3: We've got one left.
1: So we can still squeeze someone in. Are we kind of, I like records. I like setting records. What do you think, Andrew? Is this going to be a record day?
3: If it stays this way, then it will here. So currently the restaurant is up 94% over last year as of right now.
1: Oh, my gosh.
3: So
1: 94%?
3: Not sure. I'm not very good with numbers, but up 94% is good in my books.
1: Right now. If you'd have said 50%, I would have said that would have been good.
3: Anybody who knows the restaurant business, really business in general, when you're up almost 100% of your business, that's typically a good sign. And no one's leaving. So
1: is this seasonal? I mean, granted, you get the impact of Little Rock making the Super Regionals, but is this more seasonal than anything?
3: It can be. It depends. And with both Little Rock and with the U of A, those things, the better they are, the better we are.
1: There you go.
3: That's kind of how it works.
1: All right, we will step away for a moment. Hour number two from Walk-Ons coming to you in just one moment.
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0: Here's a look at today's local news. KMTB and KNAS had the opportunity to continue our conversation with Pike County Judge Eddie Howard regarding the Pike County Road Department receiving an award for the best chip and seal road project in the state for 2025. In the final portion of our interview, Judge Howard discussed the possibility of using the same chip and seal process on additional county roads and talked about which roads residents could expect to see improved in the future.
1: So, yes, as far as the chip and seal, unfortunately, we just don't have the budget or the money to do what a lot of people know as asphalt. So that's where you go in, you lay, say, 3 inches of asphalt down and roll it in. Chip and seal is a different method. Chip and seal is not as good, but it's a whole lot cheaper than the asphalt process. It's typically a third of the price of the asphalt, so we get basically more bang for our buck, able to do more miles of roads with a chip and seal with the available money we have. Where chip and seal cost us somewhere around $90,000 a mile to do, asphalt laydown can be as much as $300,000 a mile. So you can see with getting the bases like they need to be, the foundation of the road, and then putting the chip and seal.

0: nothing on the surface will hold up if you don't have that base right. That's the reason I emphasize so much the foundation of our roads that need to be right. We are currently doing this summer, we're doing a mile and a quarter of the Strawberry Road at Delight, which we're finishing it up. And then we're doing 3.2 miles on the Palestine Road in Kirby. So that will be done this year by probably the end of July. Those will be finished projects. Next year, I'll just have to see what available money we've got, but what my plans are to do is to do about 3 miles at Lodi on a road that's called Lodi Loop. Now, like I said, that's our plans. It all boils down to the available money at that time when it comes up.
1: Howard also stated that receiving the statewide award should greatly benefit the county when applying for additional grants and future funding opportunities for road improvements.
0: Well, I don't see how it can hurt. You know, if they see that we won this award, they know that when we do our work, we do it correctly. You know, something that's going to last. And so when you win an award like this, I'm not saying it'll help us get more grants. It possibly could when it goes through the selection process. But it certainly isn't hurting.
1: In closing, Judge Howard shared a message of appreciation and encouragement to the county road crew following the recognition they received for their work.
0: I just want to tell them how proud I am and how much I know how hard they work. I know how much they want to please the public, and they do a great job. You know, everybody's going to make a mistake occasionally, me included. But we do our very best to be as efficient with our money and to do the best job we can do that'll make it last, because, you know, we can't be going over these roads all the time redoing them, because that's a hassle to the public. And also, it's just wasting money. It's not efficient. So we have to be as efficient with our money as we can be.
1: Judge Howard also plans to visit with us again in the future to provide an opportunity to see the actual award presented to the Pike County Road Department. The U.S. Army Corps of Engineers will be closing one lane of the Highway 32 bridge across Millwood Dam from 6 a.m. until 6 p.m. June 8th through June 12th, 2026 for scheduled gate inspections and routine maintenance activities. Flaggers will be present to assist with the flow of traffic. If you are traveling in the area, please follow all directions from flaggers and drive cautiously around equipment and work crews. The closure is being coordinated with emergency services and law enforcement agencies. USACE officials regret any inconvenience this may cause and ask for the public's cooperation until the work is complete. For more information about the lane closure or Millwood Dam operations, contact the Millwood Tri-Lakes Project Office at 870-898-3343. Recreation information can be found on the internet at www.swl.usace.army.mil. I'm Shanarika, and that's been a look at today's local news.
2: Southwest Arkansas weather. Your 7-day forecast. Tonight, a 20% chance of showers and possible thunderstorms. Mostly cloudy skies with a low of around 70 degrees. Tomorrow, we see a 70% chance of showers and thunderstorms. Mostly cloudy with a high near 85 and some calm winds through the afternoon. Saturday night, a 70% chance of showers and possible thunderstorms as well. Mostly cloudy with a high of with a low of around 71. Sunday, we see a 90% chance of showers and thunderstorms, a high of 85 and calm winds through the afternoon as well. Sunday night, we do see a 60% chance of showers and thunderstorms, mostly cloudy skies with a low of 72. Monday, we see a 20% chance of showers and thunderstorms, mostly sunny with a high of 90 degrees. Monday night, a 20% chance of showers and thunderstorms with a low of 74. Tuesday, we see sunny skies and hot temperatures with a high of 91, a low of 75 that evening. Wednesday, again, more of the same, sunny with a high of 92. And Thursday, sunny and hot with a high near 93. And that's the weather on B99.5.
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2: And I'm Randy Rainwater. Little Rock did get a run back in the top half of the third inning. One run to make it 5-2 with Troy now at the bat leading 5-2. Got the first out. Second batter in the bottom of the third. Single to center field. So with the runner on at first base with one out, Troy at the plate. This is the Super Regional from Troy, Alabama. Now, Andrew, I said this earlier, or maybe not today, but I said this earlier. This is what dreams are made of. You begin the season. Everyone probably begins the season believing they're going to make at least the NCAA tournament.
3: Right.
2: Some may even aspire to go deeper, maybe, for that matter, expect to win a national championship. But for Troy and for Little Rock, this is certainly uncharted grounds. And as Chris Curry said today, in today's Arkansas Democrat Gazette, he didn't want to be labeled as a Cinderella. He feels like this program has earned now the status in which it is receiving.
3: It's tough to argue, especially the recent success that he's had. You know, it's not just been 1 year. He's built a program there that has to be, I think nationally recognized, and that's awesome to have in the capital city.
2: And you're knocking down some pretty big dogs along the way.
3: Well, I bet if you'd had a preseason bet on either one of these two teams being in the Supers, you'd probably get a pretty good
2: sizable return.
3: Return on investment,
2: yes.
3: I think would be okay.
2: I like that. Return on investment. All right. I don't know why I'm surprised.
4: And Trey Biddy's not even on. Usually that's what happens.
2: No,
4: the first
2: usually,
4: call.
2: In fact, for those that are maybe tuning in for the first time, when we get into our so-called summertime routine, Trey will not be back with us on Friday. Trey Biddy of HogSports.com. He will not be back with us, I'm guessing, until we get to the SEC football media days.
4: Oh, July. Okay, that's right. July?
2: Yeah.
4: It's late July?
2: Yeah.
4: Maybe not too
2: July,
4: late July.
2: 21st.
4: Mid-July? Yeah, okay.
3: Just in time for him to go to the beach.
4: Good for you, Andrew. Way to go, man. Where do you go? When you go to the beach, where do you go?
3: I like to go to the private sector of Gulf Shores, so Fort Morgan, Alabama.
2: Been there. Love it.
3: Yeah, just drive down to Gulf Shores, take a right, you're right there. On, you're not sharing the water
2: with anybody.
3: Have
2: you ever been to Fort Morgan?
3: Fort Morgan's great.
2: Yeah.
3: Love it.
2: Got a great seafood place there. Yeah. But July 20th is when the SEC Football Media Days kicks off. That will be Kentucky, Missouri, Oklahoma, Tennessee. We were talking about this the other day, Andrew. Will Stein, that's one. Alex Golish, two. John Summerall's three. Basically, you can say four and Pete Golding. Ryan Silverfield, that'd be five. Basically, a new place. He's been there before, obviously. Lane Kiffin, now to LSU. That'd be, seven? So seven of the 16, basically, at their job for the first time.
3: Almost half the conference.
2: Isn't that crazy? Win, we used to say win or go home. Now it's win or get fired.
3: That's right.
2: And,
3: a lot of buyout money.
2: Out there. Oh, my goodness. We could more than retire. We could put walk-on chains from coast to coast.
3: We could. That's right. That's right.
2: With the buyout money that's being put out there.
3: What's crazy is some schools have, how many people is LSU paying right now?
2: I mean, they finally got rid of Orgeron.
4: Yeah. So they brought him back. They finished paying him, so they brought him back.
3: Yeah. We paid you $17 million. Now we're going to pay you again and come back and be a coach. What a deal.
4: That's right.
2: We didn't want you coaching before, but now we want you coaching again.
3: That's right.
4: Hilarious.
2: I guess it's going to be hard to top the $75 million that Jimbo got from A&M.
3: That's the largest item that I
2: know. But can you imagine how many walk-ons we could have with that $75 million?
3: All of them.
2: We could go into 75 states.
3: We'd be well-funded, as they say.
2: Yeah, well-funded. All right, there has been a Troy run added. Now 6-2. And now we move into the top half of the fourth inning. With Troy leading 6-2 over our Trojans of Little Rock. But I thought it was interesting just looking at the way that, once again, Arkansas, I know this is, sounds like we're whining, but the last day, which is a Thursday, when you're on the last day, now at least what they did this time around, you will have two lightning rods,
3: right,
2: that will help keep folks around. Lane Kiffin on Friday the 23rd, and then Sark all of a sudden is becoming a little edgy. Steve Sarkisian of Texas.
3: Very opinionated.
2: Oh, yeah. Yeah. And I can't remember. I don't remember Little Rock having an underwater basket weaving program.
4: Yeah, it's gonna be.
2: I mean, I would have taken it. Sure. I needed the credits.
3: Sure.
2: But I don't remember at Little Rock we having underwater basket weaving.
3: You know, you talk about. Go ahead, Rick.
4: No, evidently, the SEC told the coaches to cut it out. Because at the SEC meetings, Lane Kiffin, the most outspoken, quotable coach there is, answered two questions, and then when somebody asked him about the Ole Miss comments, he said, "Well, I'm told that's all the answers I'm given." The SID said, "Well, I'm finished." Yeah. And Sarkisian tried to explain that he probably shouldn't have used basket weaving as a comment. His talking about credit hours that you have to be eligible at Texas as opposed to what everybody else is, and he probably shouldn't have used basket weaving. So I'm thinking the commissioner probably had a conversation with the coaches at the SEC meetings before they met with the media. So there you have that. So, Andrew, I'm sorry. Go ahead.
3: No, you're absolutely right. That's what happened. But what I was going to say is, you know, Randy, you mentioned that you don't want to be complaining about being on the last day, and some people say, you know, Arkansas fans stop whining. But when the same thing continues to happen to you year over year, no matter who the head coach is, it's called a pattern. So we're always in the last day. We're always in the afternoon. You know, so I don't know.
2: And see, let's be honest. That's what made Arkansas look a little silly. When Hunter Yurcheck was complaining about the Utah kickoff time, which would be a 9:15 on a Saturday night, that's p.m., in Salt Lake City, and then you play Georgia the following Saturday at 11 o'clock in the morning.
3: Right.
2: Well, if you were winning, you probably would not be put in this position.
3: You're probably not wrong.
2: So why are you whining about something that really, you should just really be thankful? Not that your game is going to be televised. It's going to be televised regardless.
3: Well, I can appreciate him wanting to defend, you know, the university and the program, but I think that should have been a private email or a private phone call.
2: Yeah.
3: I think that could have been just between him and Greg, and they talk it out and go from there. Just my personal.
2: Well,
4: but Sankey did say, because somebody asked him directly about that at the SEC meeting. He says, we don't have any control. Our broadcast partners control, and they do.
2: That's what I was going to say.
4: So think about it. First of all, Utah is a non-conference game, so the SEC has no voice in when that game starts. None. It's a Big 12 game. So the Big 12 sets that game time. Then when you have the Georgia game, if you're ABC and you know you've got to have somebody on so many times a year, I don't know if they have that requirement anymore or not, they're saying, well, hey, if we got to have Arkansas on, let's get them against Georgia. So, and we're not going to put him in a prime slot because we're going to reserve that for some other game that day that figures to be a lot closer, and that's why you get the 11 o'clock slot. And here's the other thing. No matter what time the team gets home Sunday morning, there's still plenty of time to get ready for Saturday's game. That is not an inhibition whatsoever. So you just have to play it.
2: But they would make the same preparations for that game if it was a 5 o'clock kickoff on Saturday.
4: On the team plane, every coach already has access to the game, the game video that was just played. They've already got game video from their next opponent. So they're grading their video while they're on the plane on the way back. And so, yeah, do they get a little less sleep on Sunday? Yes, no doubt about that. And when coaches make up for sleep, I don't know. That's the way they live. I don't know when they sleep during football season. But obviously that's the only drawback, because as far as preparation, and the team's going to get, I don't know what Silverfield will do, whether he gives them Sunday off or Monday off. Different coaches do different things. But the team's going to get a day off regardless. So if you get back Sunday, you know, they're going to sleep. Those who need treatment come in early afternoon, get treatment. They're caught up on their rest pretty quick.
2: I mean, what's one of the first things that they, whether it's the bus or otherwise?
4: They've got such a high wall, it's not a home run.
2: Yeah,
4: we're talking about a Little Rock guy just hit. He hit the ball.
2: Ray Hill.
4: That ball is out of any park in college baseball except the one they're playing in, because they have a Fenway Park wall in right field instead of left field.
2: He hits
4: it to right field. And, yeah, hit way high on the wall. There's not a college park in America other than that one where that's not a home run.
2: And he was going opposite field. That was Trey Hill, who doubled.
4: That's a double, yeah. Two out doubles.
2: To right,
4: so any,
2: to right
4: you need
2: field.
4: To take the two out hit here. Yeah.
2: Yeah, Ty Rhodes has struck out previously in Angel Cano. It grounded out to third base to begin the fourth inning. So two gone. And let's see, Cooper just, well, should I spoil it? But let's just say they'll be moving on to the middle of the fourth inning in just a moment. Stranding a runner at second. Oh, how did I figure that out? Golly. I mean, I have, Andrew, my insight, my intuition into things happening.
3: It's amazing.
2: Yeah, well.
3: I think we found out which one's ahead and which one's behind.
2: Yeah, well, Little Rock has pounded out six hits thus far, two runs. Each team has committed an error. Little Rock has left four runners on. Troy scored five runs in the bottom half of the second and added another run in the bottom of the third. And they're coming to bat here in the bottom of the fourth, leading 6-2. Troy, six hits, one error, and they left one on thus far. So we are moving right along into the bottom of the fourth inning from Troy, Alabama. In the Super Regionals, Troy leading 6-2. Speaking of television times, we were talking about that, Andrew, for the College World Series. You kind of have an idea who will be matching up, but I think we forget they have two different brackets.
3: Right.
2: And each is basically playing their own championship in order to get you into the championship game.
3: Right.
2: So, depending upon, and I'm sure television will have some influence there, who they want to start with, who they want to have game number two with.
3: Someone will make that decision on who goes first.
2: Yeah. So, we'll be interested to see how that plays itself out there in the College World Series. I don't know if you saw this story. If you remember about, oh gosh, was it just a week ago that Arkansas softball opened up in the College World Series? and they faced Nebraska?
3: Yep.
4: Yeah. Let's see. It was.
2: Was it not like a week ago today?
4: Yeah, it was a Friday night. That's right.
2: Yeah. Mm-hmm. Okay.
4: Yeah. Time goes fast, doesn't it?
2: Did you realize that Nebraska's, I don't know if you've seen this young lady play, she is good. Jordy Fromm.
3: She's pregnant.
2: She's pregnant.
3: She was pregnant the whole time.
2: Pregnant the whole time.
3: 4 months pregnant.
2: Is that not amazing?
3: That's impressive.
2: That is absolutely amazing. And then when you look at her numbers on the season, I mean, she won national championships at Oklahoma, was injured, set out a year, and then now reappeared at Nebraska.
3: Now, Rick, wasn't she the national player of the year?
2: Yeah.
3: Is that right?
4: I think she was.
2: 3 years ago.
4: Yeah. If she gets somebody out, is it a double play?
2: Oh, Tripp, you can hit the buzzer, Dr. Tripp. Double play.
4: Yeah.
2: Okay, that was, I think I heard that faintly in the background.
4: Yeah, thank goodness.
2: Yeah.
4: I'm glad you got a rowdy crowd there. We can't hear the buzzer. That's good.
2: Yeah, she won it this year, in fact.
3: Yeah.
2: The National Player of the Year while pregnant.
4: Mm-mm. Amazing.
2: Sunday, she threw a 5-inning no hits against Texas until she gave up a 3-run home run, and that eliminated the Cornhuskers. And then the very next day, she announced on Instagram she's expecting her first child in December with Nebraska pitcher Trey Fromm. They married in August of 2025.
4: Wow, do you think their baby will be born on a mound?
2: Why not?
4: Could be.
2: Both of them are pitchers.
4: Absolutely.
2: She won two national championships with Oklahoma, 22 and 23. She took a redshirt year because of injury. She transferred to Nebraska, which was her home state, for her final two seasons.
3: I'm sure you guys have discussed this, but speaking of building programs, what a job Coach Dyfel's done.
2: Amazing.
3: I mean, it's
2: it really is amazing.
3: If you really think back to Arkansas softball a few years
4: ago,
3: before she got, it was really, really bad.
4: Yeah. Mm-hmm.
3: And it's the buzz, and I live in Northwest Arkansas, and Rick can attest, the buzz around softball now is just, you can feel it in the city mm-hmm. when they're in season. It's really awesome to see. And she's a good person too, so she's great to work with, and she's built a great program. She'll be proud of.
2: She's already getting back some key pieces.
4: Yeah.
2: Two pitchers in particular. Well, that certainly can't hurt the process of trying to maintain, but I'm guessing she'll have to visit the portal pretty heavily to help augment the roster.
3: It's just the nature of the business right
2: yep.
3: now. And again, we won't need to talk about this for hours, but until something's done to put some sort of guardrails, it's going to be like this. It's not stopping.
2: Well, you know, we were talking about the importance of the first couple of games on the season. And I understand predictions are predictions. We make predictions all the time. But really, how good are these teams going to be? Because all are integrating bunches. Arkansas's case, they're going to be mixing 60 new faces.
3: It's a lot.
2: So how do you know what you've got? How does anyone know what you've got?
3: I don't think they do. I really don't. I think there's good coach speak, and I think they have an idea, but there's no way to know who's going to gel, who's going to, you know, it's all based on an evaluation. And hopefully you pick right. And if you don't, you'll be like one of the 7 new head coaches again next year.
2: You know, when you say you have a batting average, and I'm talking about for all the games, and you're hitting over 300, when did you get those hits? How consistent were you in that? I'll give you a great example. Just finished up, Micah New. If you looked at his numbers, particularly starting in April, then into May, he was extremely inconsistent. But then he came on at the end He not only had one, but he had 2 4-hit games.
3: Right.
2: Well, what does that do to your average? So it makes it look like, boy, he's been consistent all season long.
3: Right.
2: Up and down.
3: I think Arkansas baseball as a whole, that was their issue.
2: Yeah.
3: It was just you'd have someone would go on a 5-game hitting streak, and then they would hit for 10 more games or whatnot. So all about being consistent, and that they weren't consistent.
2: Now I got to believe another thing Dave's going to work on trying to improve upon is the strikeouts. This team had a high number of strikeouts.
3: Right.
2: You're going to want players at least making contact, putting the ball in play. I said this, and I've talked to a lot of other people who are very knowledgeable of the game. They said, I pitch Arkansas nothing with cutters and sliders because they show a difficult consistency on hitting sliders or cutters.
3: Right.
2: Why throw them fastballs?
3: No reason to.
2: All right, look back at walk-ons in just a moment. Drive Time Sports and our watch party.
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8: ABC News, I'm Mike Dubusky. President Trump calling for cuts to U.S. intelligence services and putting pressure on the incoming acting director of national intelligence, Bill Pulte.
9: I wouldn't mind. I've heard that's way too high for way too long. Yeah, I wouldn't mind. If he cut, I wouldn't mind that.
8: Markets ended the week down on concerns interest rates could go up again. That's despite a jobs report which found the economy added more than 170,000 positions last month. Justin Wolfers is with the University of Michigan Economics Department and says unemployment remains steady as well.
10: We're currently in what people are calling a low hire, low fire labor market. No one's losing their job. That's good news. But what that means is there's no new job openings for college graduates to go into. And so young folks right now are finding it a little harder than most.
8: And lawyers for President Trump making the argument before an appeals court today that the construction of the White House ballroom does not need approval from Congress. This is ABC News. Cars for Kids is allowed to continue airing its ads in California. A few weeks ago, a judge there ruled the ad had to stop airing because most of the money did not go to needy children. Instead, it's generally used to finance teen trips to Israel. An appellate court now has ruled that the ads can keep playing in the state, at least for now. ABC's Alex Stone has more.
11: Cars for Kids, they have said through all of this, they're going to fight it, that the money does go to help children that are in need. Cars for Kids saying that they applaud today's court ruling, allowing the ads to continue airing in California, goes on to say Cars for Kids programs benefit a wide array of children and teenagers. The uninterrupted airing of the ads will enable the charity to continue funding its programs for children and families.
8: Police in Los Angeles are investigating the murder of longtime character actor James Handy, who was reportedly stabbed by his girlfriend's son outside their home on Wednesday. And Anthony Head has died, the British actor from Buffy the Vampire Slayer. He was 72. I'm Mike Dubosky, ABC News.
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17: 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All right, Andrew, where do we stand now? How are we? Are we at capacity?
3: We are full. We are full. I don't think anyone's leaving.
17: So if anyone comes in, what do we do?
3: Well, I'll wait on them here in the lobby if they need us to, so that's fine. We'll figure a way out.
17: Bring a portable table
3: that's
17: in or
3: fine.
17: Something?
3: That's fine. They can sit down right here next to me.
17: That's right.
4: There'll be three more people on Drive Time Sports, right? And Andrew just hand them the microphones and say, okay, what do you want?
3: That's right.
17: All right, three up, three down for the Little Rock Trojans in the top half of the fifth inning. Not the time's running out, but guys, come on. Move it up to another gear. Gage Haley is now on for Little Rock. He replaced at Westmoreland. Let's see, what was the line on Brandon? Brandon went 3 1/3, gave up 7 hits, 6 runs, 5 earned, walked 1, struck out 2. Gage came on in the bottom of the fourth. Recorded 2 outs, 2/3 of an inning. Didn't walk anybody, didn't give up a hit or anything. Slammed the door shut. So Gage Haley on the mound currently for Little Rock.
4: In the other games that are over, USC did beat North Carolina 9-5 after trailing 5-1. And West Virginia creamed Cal Poly 12-2. So
17: and
4: one home team.
17: And West Virginia's at home later on tonight.
4: Yeah, it's tonight. It's tonight,
3: Rick,
4: as is the next NBA game. Yeah. Yes,
3: Rick,
4: Andrew.
3: A question for you. So,
4: sure.
3: I know we talked earlier about how they're going to play a basketball game in the Florida Marlins Stadium, and you brought up the amount of fans that don't come to Marlins games.
4: Yeah.
3: In your opinion, and you know you're a big major league guy, why do they continue to be rewarded with the team there? They haven't shown up in that stadium ever.
4: Yet well, except for late in the season on their they have won two World Series.
3: I know.
4: And the fans came to that. I don't know. Florida has been a great state for spring training baseball. It has not been a great state for regular season baseball. I think part of it are the ballparks. Tampa Bay's ballpark is horrible. It's the worst ballpark in America.
3: Mm-hmm.
4: Yet every year they have teams that people ought to be supporting. They're good. I mean, they're really good. They're on the lower end of the payroll, but they're good. And meanwhile, the Marlins, when they don't win the World Series, they're not good. They're just, remember the first World Series they won, they traded everybody afterwards because the owner was mad because they didn't draw well, and they won the World Series. He thought, well, if I can't make a profit with a World Series team, I'm trading everybody, and he did.
3: Was that Wayne Huizenga? Was that his name, the owner that traded everybody?
4: Well, see, I thought he was the Dolphins owner, but you could be right. I don't know. Could be. But anyway, again, their ballparks just aren't great. The Marlins ballpark is better than the Rays, but it's just not super. So I don't know. I don't know what the answer is there. They're going to keep baseball in both of those cities. The mm-hmm. Rays are getting a new ballpark, which is great. They're going to get a brand new ballpark, and the drawing of it is absolutely spectacular. So, but it'll be domed, and because I guess it rains in Florida every day. It'll be a nice ballpark. That should help them, and it's not going to be at its current location, which is horrible. So that'll help them, too.
17: This is by Milton Heat in Air. It says Arkansas also played North Carolina in Pine Bluff, and they had Michael Jordan and beat them.
4: Yeah.
17: I was going to ask you, Rick, I think you have to correlate the Duke National Championship game. I think that would be by and far number one all time. But where would you put this North Carolina in the Michael Jordan victory?
4: Oh, top five.
17: Where would
4: five.
17: You put that in the...
4: Yeah, top five. Obviously, there are so many great wins in Arkansas basketball history, but that's definitely in the top five. North Carolina was number one. They were 19-0. They had Michael Jordan, and Charles Ballantyne hits that big shot to win the game. So, I think when you think about the top five wins ever, yes, the national championship game has to rank number one, and that was a three-point shot in the last minute to win that game.
17: Mm-hmm.
4: So that's pretty exciting. I think U.S. Reed shot against Louisville obviously has to rank up there. So that's three. I have to start thinking about some of the others, but those would be the first three that I can think of. Trying to think
17: that Michael Qualls dunk.
4: Oh, against Kentucky?
17: I think you're
4: right. I would probably put that in the top five. That was an amazing game. That was an overtime. So, mm-hmm. yeah. Yep. We could sit here, and once our memory started clicking, we could probably name 20 games that ought to be in the top five. But I think the ones that we just named would be very legitimate top five. Yeah.
17: Let's see. This from our Milton Heat and Air. Hey, Randy and Rick, great promotion for walk-ons. I never knew it existed, being a walk-on. Letterman at Arkansas, visit walk-ons on my next trip to Little Rock. I am a Trojan fan today.
4: Well, then why aren't you there?
17: Bubba C. I'm not sure if that's Bubba Carpenter. I would think he would know about the walk-ons in Fayetteville. Now, you know, you're missing a great promotional.
4: That's not Bubba Carpenter because, he would know about that and he wasn't a walk-on.
17: That's true.
4: Yeah. Yeah.
17: I must say that in regards to Bubba Carpenter, now, I don't want to go against my Sonic brothers, but if you've ever listened to the broadcast, when the going gets tough, Phil always turns to Bubba and says, "Do you have your burger?"
3: Right.
17: So you got to come up with a walk-on's angle so that maybe Bubba has those sliders.
3: Sure.
17: I mean, you got to have him ready.
3: I can get Bubba ready. We can coach him up. I'll run around in some of the same circles. I'll get a hold of him.
17: Yeah. I mean, we don't want you. I never want Bubba to go hungry.
18: Sure.
17: I know what that's like.
4: You know what it's like to go hungry? No, you don't.
17: They've had.
4: You don't have a clue what it's like to go hungry. Anywhere you go, it's, oh, there's Randy Rainwater. Let's feed him.
17: Well,
4: so let's just be clear about that.
17: Now, I don't know if Phil claims. I heard you. I heard everything that you said. I ignored it because that's not always the truth. But anyway, they have resorted, and apparently some folks down below them, below the broadcast booth there at Baum Stadium, started giving them pickle juice.
3: That's right.
17: I don't know if Phil is superstitious. Now, Bubba is. Bubba is legitimately.
3: That's how it started.
17: Superstitious.
3: Yeah. And so now they take one every time because of that. But maybe what's wrong with pickle juice?
17: Pretty strong.
3: It's good. It's great for hydration, too. You know, a lot of athletes actually use pickle juice.
17: Yeah.
3: They make it in popsicle form. And it's for athletes to rehydrate.
17: Okay. Now, that didn't happen back in my day. There wasn't Gatorade back in my day. You were just happy if you got water.
3: Yeah, I mean, Gatorade, what, came out in the 80s?
17: I don't know.
3: 70s?
17: I don't
19: 60s.
17: Know.
3: 60s.
19: Oh, yeah.
17: Well, I guess maybe at that time we couldn't afford it from a budget standpoint, Gatorade. I don't know. That's interesting. This from our Middleton Heat and Air. Drew's wanting to know, has Rick ever called college baseball? Absolutely, he's called college baseball.
4: Yeah, for a lot of years, I did Razorback baseball, I think for about 17 years, something like that.
17: Said, I just wondered, he would love that. Yeah. Rick and I had the privilege of working some high school games together,
4: mm-hmm.
17: championship games together.
4: Yeah.
17: Yeah. Elsie in Sherwood says, hey, Randy, the game is on Buzz too, isn't it?
4: Yeah.
17: Yes. Why do you feel the need to give play-by-play, Wes? No, whoops, I mean Randy.
4: Well, because you're listening to Randy, or else you wouldn't know he's giving play-by-play, right?
17: That is very true.
4: You're obviously not listening to Buzz 2, or you wouldn't know Randy is doing play-by-play.
17: Well, I encourage you, if you want to listen the Buzz 2, please do. It is the UALR, the Little Rock broadcast. We are now in the top half of the sixth inning. LC, top half of the sixth inning. Little Rock still trailing Troy 6-2. Come on, Trojans. Let's see who is up in this inning. Blake. Blake Simpson will lead off. All right. Rick Schaefer, Andrew DePippa, I'm Randy Rainwater. Walk-ons. The watch party continues. Drive Time Sports.
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25: Southwest Arkansas weather. Tonight, we do see a 20% chance of showers and possible thunderstorms, mostly cloudy skies with a low of around 70 degrees. Tomorrow, a 70% chance of showers and possible thunderstorms, mostly cloudy with a high of 85. Saturday night, a 70% chance of showers as well with a low of 71. And Sunday, a 90% chance of showers and thunderstorms with a high of 85. And that's the weather on B99.5.
17: 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Andrew DePippa, Rick Schaefer, I'm Randy Rainwater, today from Walk-Ons. Is this the only Walk-Ons in Central Arkansas? No, in Little Rock, because we know about the Conway.
3: Correct. Yeah, only one so far.
17: So far?
3: So far.
17: Is that like hint, hint?
3: We're always looking to expand, I'll put it that way. We have some things on the table for sure in Central Arkansas. We would like to expand our footprint in the state, so there's a couple things that are unofficially official. We'll see how they...
17: Unofficial official.
3: That's correct.
17: Okay. That's splitting some fine hairs.
3: Nah.
17: Sounds like to me.
3: Well, there's some legal things I can...
17: Yeah, okay, I understand
3: you know,
17: that.
3: Rick's rules, but there's legality.
4: That's right.
17: Well, bottom of the sixth, or top of the sixth, just now came to a close. Yeah. Mm-hmm. Left a runner at first base. That's one more. Little Rock is left on five now through five and a half innings. But Gage Haley has come on, kind of calmed things down after basically six unanswered runs there. But it... bottom of the sixth, Troy coming to plate leading Little Rock 6-2. Speaking of, I think the store that you have there on Weddington, if that's not the number one store in Arkansas, I would be surprised.
3: You'd be surprised.
17: Because that is right in the middle of everything.
3: It's not the number one store.
17: Really?
3: Restaurant in Arkansas. It's not. The Rogers location is the is the busiest volume-wise.
5: I believe that.
3: Sits right,
5: yeah.
3: Sits yeah. right next to the Amp.
5: Yeah.
3: I mean, it's in the middle of, we call it the golden bubble in Pinnacle.
5: There's a lot
3: the
5: of vendors.
3: Location does great. Yeah. Yep. I mean, it's also where a lot of Walmart home office vendors have to, because you know Walmart has a thing where if you're a vendor for them, you have to have a home office in Northwest Arkansas.
5: Mm-hmm.
3: So all the buildings there, so it's constantly busy. Fable's busy, especially during season. Now you talk about seasonality.
17: Yeah, okay.
3: Yeah,
17: okay.
3: Because Fayetteville, as Rick knows, you know, when school's out, a lot of people leave Fayetteville. I mean,
5: mm-hmm.
3: if you want to drive down MLK right now,
5: it's okay. You can do
3: you'll
5: it.
3: You'll be just fine.
5: Yeah.
3: In September, I would avoid MLK at
5: right.
3: all costs.
5: Yeah.
3: I mean, anybody who lives up there understands that statement. Is MLK in the off season, fine. During season, you probably want to find an alternate route. Take you a long time to get down there.
17: But now, didn't you have last year at the Weddington location, you had the deal with Coach Powell that you were raising money for?
3: That's right. So we're doing that again this year.
17: Okay.
3: I mentioned that Waiters for Wishes
17: yeah,
3: earlier.
17: Yeah, that's it.
3: And so we actually just officially signed that with Make-A-Wish, and we're going to actually incorporate not just the men's basketball team, but we're gonna put the women's basketball team with Coach Music as well there, and so it's going to be another collaborative effort for Make-A-Wish. And again, all the proceeds that go from the table sales all go to Make-A-Wish to grant wishes for kids. And I think last year was about $140,000 we raised for Make-A-Wish.
17: That's amazing.
3: So and what's fun about it is our staff looks forward to it. They volunteer for it. And then what I've also found to be really cool is the players look forward to it. They've asked to come back and do it. The coaches love coming and doing it. And so it's a great way, if you're in the area, going to be around in September, look on the Mid-South Make-A-Wish page, and there'll be sign-up sheets for tables. They're going to be selling tables, and you have access to players. They sign autographs. They're super gracious. It's been a really awesome event that we're proud to be a part of.
17: That's awesome. That is absolutely awesome. All right, leadoff batter for Troy, Drew Nelson, singles up the middle. Runner at first base for Troy here in the bottom of the sixth inning, leading Little Rock 6-2 in the bottom half of the sixth inning. I noticed an article today, and we've been talking about this young man. He makes a decision on Wednesday. Davion Washington, I think Thompson, Davion Thompson, not Washington, Thompson. I think, and Andrew, I have not seen any tape on the young man at all. I'm just going by statistics. I want to label the young man as a pure shooter, and he's 6'2". His decision comes on June the 10th. Michigan, Vanderbilt, Baylor, and because Tyler Tanner is returning to Vanderbilt, apparently it's pushed Arkansas now to the forefront. And this is on the EYBL circuit. He averaged 22 points a game, 52% shooting from three-point range.
3: Wow.
17: 52%. Nearly 4.5 rebounds, nearly 4 assists per game.
3: That's impressive.
17: So that could be one more addition to the Arkansas basketball roster. And I got to believe that Cal's not giving up on finding a big man. But I got to believe it's now going to be overseas.
3: Sure. That seems to be the route.
17: Unless the young man from Florida gets a medical waiver But even if he does, I think once he becomes eligible, all of a sudden he jumps up in that $3.5 million range, and I don't think Cal's going to spend that.
3: You know, it's interesting. He said the other day too, you know, it's weird how the image of Coach Cal has changed. And he refuses to negotiate with agents. He says, I have to have a connection with the family or I can't do this. And I think that's not, in this day and age, that's, there's some coaches that don't care. And it's just, well, here's the price, here's the money, and here we go. So I think it's important for him to still have that relationship with the parents of the student athletes and to get them to achieve, you know, their goals.
17: I think it's almost critical, but this is just my opinion, that he gets someone, though, who is veteran. Because of so many, I mean, when you look at it, Billy Richmond is really going to be the only player returning that really has any what you call varsity experience.
3: True. But then again, you also look at this year, and that's what we thought with Nick Pringle.
17: And there was, I know.
3: I mean,
17: yeah.
3: that's veteran presence, and it never materialized the way that we wanted to overall, you know. So we'll see. But I feel like he's been doing this long enough. I think he probably has.
17: He probably knows much better than I do.
3: He has an idea. I would think.
5: Now, by the way, this is off Hog Sports. They just broke this. This is not like North Carolina, not like Arizona. Arkansas will play Central Michigan at home December 22nd. So, Randy, you said earlier you can start putting these schedule things together. There, we do know that. Because as soon as I saw that headline, I immediately wanted to go, okay, another big game finally at Fayetteville, Central Michigan.
17: Maybe that should send chills up and down my spine, but I'm not sure.
5: No, it's okay.
17: Yeah.
5: It's okay. Maybe it'll send jingle bells down your line because it's December 22nd.
17: And they keep walking through the front door here at Walk-Ons on Chenal Parkway. Come on out. He'll make room for you.
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9: I'm Jessica Ettinger, CNBC. An ugly sell-off on Wall Street today. Chip stocks plunged. The S&P 500 index's 9-week winning streak ending. We have the Dow down 695 points. That was 1.5%. Lower by shares of Cisco, which were down 6%. The S&P 500 index, 200 points. That was 2.5%. The NASDAQ falling 1,121 points, more than 4%. Tech names tanked today, like Dell, down 6%. NVIDIA, also down 6%. Micron Technology falling 13% today. Broadcom had disappointing earnings earlier in the week. Google had its hand out to raise money for its AI build-out, and then reports said Facebook parent Meta might do the same. Jessica Ettinger, CNBC.
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13: ABC News, I'm Mike Dubusky. Oral arguments today in a case over whether President Trump has the authority to build a new ballroom at the White House. Construction was halted by a lower court after a lawsuit brought by historical preservationists. Now the president's team is pushing for that decision to be thrown out. ABC's Stephen Portnoy has more from Washington.
14: The government argues that the ballroom is necessary for national security, pointing to the drone port that the president...

0: listening to the questions for 2 hours over where this is going to land, but you can imagine that the losing side is probably going to take it to the Supreme Court.
1: And police have charged 44-year-old Michael Gledhill with murder in connection with the death of character actor James Handy. Gledhill, the son of Handy's girlfriend, is being held for psychiatric evaluation. This is ABC News. There's a new challenge to a Georgia election law.
2: The law makes local races in five metro Atlanta counties nonpartisan. And DeKalb County District Attorney Sherry Boston says that violates the Constitution because it doesn't apply to every Georgia county.
3: And if the legislature chooses to make these races nonpartisan, it should be everyone and not just Democratic DAs that represent the city of Atlanta.
2: If the measure is not thrown out by the courts, it will take effect in 2028. Jonathan O'Brien, ABC News, Atlanta.
1: Measles cases in the U.S. have topped 2,000 for the second year in a row, according to new data from the Centers for Disease Control. Infections are now being reported across 38 states and the District of Columbia. Lego, the company, has announced its largest set ever, a 12,000-piece model of the Sagrada Familia Cathedral in Barcelona, Spain. I'm Mike Dabusky, ABC News.
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0: 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It's Drive Time Sports on the Buzz Radio Network with your hosts, Randy Rainwater and Rick Schaefer. 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
1: 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Capacity at its maximum. Standing room only crowd here at Walk-Ons. Rick Schaefer standing by in Northwest Arkansas. Andrew DePippa, I'm Randy Rainwater. Little Rock, Troy, squaring off top half of the seventh inning. This is the site, Walk-Ons here on Chenal Parkway, the site of the Little Rock Watch Party. And had a lot to cheer about last couple of innings. Two-run home run in the bottom of the sixth added the lead

0: 8-6 for Troy. 8-2 in the bottom, or make that the top of the seventh inning. I ask you this during the break, Andrew. Reconvening here tomorrow for another watch party. Hopefully not an elimination game for Little Rock, but
1: that's right.
0: You'll be right here back at Walk-Ons.
1: That's right. The Little Rock Alumni Association is once again going to host the watch party, the official watch party for the Trojans. It'll be 2 o'clock here tomorrow. Should be the same crowd. So if you want a seat, come early because it'll be hopefully more to cheer for the last few innings and then tomorrow as well. But, yeah, the Little Rock Alumni Association, want to thank them for all that they're doing here and things they've done to get all this stuff here and going. And we'll welcome them back tomorrow, and we'll see.
0: Balloons are pretty cool.
1: They came early.
0: That is pretty cool.
1: They came early and decked out everything. So.
0: And I believe, is it not a week from this Friday that the World Cup finals begin?
1: That's right. So in addition to, obviously, Little Rock baseball that we're watching, Walk-Ons as a whole, we're going to do a Catch the Cup campaign. So we're
0: Catch the Cup.
1: Catch the Cup. So World Cup coverage will be on all TVs. We're hosting watch parties for those as well. I've already got two of those booked in a couple locations. So we're going to kind of dive in. Our sponsors, Casamigos and Michelob Ultra, are going to have a certain margarita, a brand new margarita contest for our new Melon Ball margarita in a World Cup exclusive cup, be a Walk-Ons exclusive cup from Casamigos, and then a bunch of new things coming up with that same deal. But yeah, Catch the Cup at Walk-Ons is kind of the theme we're going for. To just kind of, like we talked about, owning sports, and the World Cup will be the next one. First time in the United States in a long time. The buzz is pretty high for that, and so we're gonna provide it for everybody. Come watch your favorite team.
0: That's interesting. You were talking about some folks will be supporting the Brazil national team.
1: There's a big group in the Northwest Arkansas area that has already booked a 100-person event for the first Brazil game coming up next week. So
0: that's pretty cool.
1: Yeah, be good times.
0: Pretty cool. All right, top of the seventh inning, Trey Hill grounded out to pitcher to first base. Cooper Chaplin grounded out to second base, to first base. So two gone. And Troy had made a pitching change. Zach Crotchfelt is now on the mound for Troy. The original starter, Stubbs, six innings. Gave up just a couple of runs, so a very effective outing for Troy. And they're turning the order over. Jordy Lopez. This is one quality shortstop.
1: Right.
0: Jordy is, I mean, he has been, I don't know if you would call him a pleasant surprise, but nice guy to have in that leadoff spot. Very versatile. He is the shortstop for Little Rock. And so far today, he is 1-for-3 with a double. And I guess I spoke too highly of Jordy because looks like
2: he just took strike three.
0: Yep.
2: Well, I will say this. In today's game, Troy looks like it did against Florida. I mean, let's give them credit. They are crushing the ball. Their pitching's been good. Remember how you kept thinking, well, Florida's going to come back against these guys. And
0: yeah.
2: They never did. I mean, Troy looked really good. So give them credit. I think we all want Little Rock to win, but Troy's looking good. And what you have to hope is that Little Rock can come back tomorrow. So what time's tomorrow's game?
1: It's
0: 2 o'clock.
2: 2 o'clock. Okay, very good.
0: Okay, just a quick summary, if you will, for Troy. They have 9 hits. 9 hits going into the bottom of the seventh inning, and 3 of those hits have been home runs. That's where the real damage has come today on behalf of Troy. They've had, I want to say, at least two-run home runs and then a solo blast. So 5 of their 8 runs have come by way of the long ball.
1: That's right.
0: So the work is definitely cut out for Little Rock with just six outs remaining in this game. So,
2: Andrew, are there enough
0: work to do?
2: Are there enough NBA fans in Little Rock that they all come to walk-ons to watch these NBA finals? You have
1: That's
2: a big
1: right.
2: crowd for that?
1: We will. So, just as soon as this game ends, we'll kind of have a you know a quick turnaround cleanup, but they'll start filing in for the NBA. They come out you know pretty well. Obviously, with OKC was in the final last year with the Arkansas connection, getting a little bit more buzz than normal. But every major event, they all come out. So yeah, we'll expect to kind of file out and then fill back in.
2: So it's kind of like a split doubleheader.
0: Hey,
2: a split doubleheader.
1: Right.
2: Okay, the first
1: That's
2: ticket
1: right.
2: gets you in for the first game. Get out as fast as you can because the next group's coming.
1: That's right. That's right.
0: Well, the game will not actually tip off till after 7:30.
1: Yeah.
0: So that should give you sufficient time, I would think,
2: yeah.
0: to be able to help turn over the crowd because it's 6:13 or so as we speak right now. Another 30 minutes probably remaining in this game.
2: Well, you hope not. You hope Little Rock rallies, right? Get some runs.
0: Yeah.
2: And,
0: yeah. I was going to say, and right now, that's factoring the fact that at this point, Troy would not have to bat in the bottom of the ninth, but hopefully they will. They'll have to bat. That's the hope. That's the game plan. All right. Let me see here. Make sure we're still up to date on all of our. Okay. This one from a Middleton Heat and Air. Hey, Randy, when the Lady Longhorns won back-to-back national championship game, I saw Rick doing a hook 'em horns last night. What's up with that?
2: No, you didn't. I can assure you, you will never see that in my entire lifetime. And I'm assuming when I die, my wife won't let it happen to my corpse either. So, no.
0: Your hands accidentally be frozen.
2: No.
0: And they can't unclench them.
2: No.
0: Let's see. When you can't count it then, when Oklahoma won, and really, yeah, you can because last year. Texas was part of the SEC.
2: Mm-hmm.
0: But this College World Series, just like on the men's side with the College World Series, has been so dominated by the SEC. It's, I mean, you were talking about the job that Courtney Dyfel has done. Now you throw in the fact you've added Oklahoma and Texas to the
1: right.
0: softball equation.
1: Oh, the SEC.
0: Oklahoma only won it four in a row.
1: That's right.
0: And now two in a row for Texas.
1: SEC softball is juggernaut. You just up and down. It's you got to think about this. Arkansas had a great year. They were the seventh seed in the SEC tournament.
0: Yes.
1: They were a seventh seed in the SEC, but a five national seed. I mean, it's crazy.
0: I know there's obviously disappointment over. The way it ended, particularly with that. Oh, wait a minute. Listen, LC, somebody actually wants to know what's going on. Can I get the score, please? 8-2. Troy over Little Rock.
2: And it's getting later.
0: And it's getting later by the minute. You're right.
2: Mm-hmm. Mm-hmm. Yep.
0: A couple things, Randy,
2: that we can talk about. Obviously Monday too, but there was a long column in the Wall Street Journal today about Congress, what's actually in the congressional bill for college athletics. And you were right. I figured the NCAA did this, but you were right. The 5 years of eligibility is in there. The coaches cannot be hired by other schools while they're still in season is in there. And there are several other things. There's no NIL cap. But one thing that's in there, and the reason why the SEC and the Big Ten are saying no to it, is remember all those commercials that were coming on about pass this sports act to save college athletics? Well, one of the real parts of that bill is changing the way TV contracts are done. Well, the SEC and the Big Ten, they don't want to change anything. No. They have the most lucrative contracts. This is giving some of the power back to the schools, and the Big Ten and the SEC will never agree to that. Now, if they pass it and turn it into law, they turn it into law. But that's one of the big holdups, and that's why they're opposed. I think they'd be okay with a lot of the rest of it, but they are very definitely opposed to that. So that was in the news today. And then you probably saw the story where Arkansas was trying to raise $30 million or for the next 3 years, $10 million per year,
3: mm-hmm.
2: I guess mostly for football, and they've raised 21 million of it.
0: 20 to 30 would go to 21. Football.
2: 21, yeah. So, yeah, 20 to 30 is going to football, and they've raised 21 million at this point, and the attempt was to raise 30 million over a three-year period. So they're way ahead of the game there. I do understand that they are going to name the stadium rights sometime, probably the last week of June. That is going to happen. I have no idea who it will be. And that has nothing to do with the additional somewhere in the range of $500 million over 10 years, which I think is going to have something to do with media rights. And it may not be that much, but it may be a lot. So, Learfield's contract's up after two more years, and so I think that's probably, it could be Learfield, it could be somebody else, where that money's going to come from. But that is totally separate from the stadium deal. And maybe there's something else that I don't know about, but I think those are the two things where some increased revenue is going to come.
0: So are you saying just the stadium naming rights is $50 million
2: No. Remember Hunter Yurecek said there's fresh money coming in that might amount to as much as close to $500 million over 10 years? No. That is not the stadium. I have no idea what the stadium rights will be. I suspect that it has something to do with media rights, which is all marketing, all advertising, everything. Learfield
0: right now
2: writes nice checks to the U of A, but it's nothing close to that. And so the other thing is, as I'm reading, one of the ways that schools are able to pay their athletes NIL money is through their media rights holder. So somebody like Learfield, they can go out and anything
0: right.
2: they do with their athletes
0: right.
2: is okayed, no matter what it is. So it's not held to the same scrutiny some of the other things are. So that may be part of it, too. I don't know.
0: So I wonder how that's going to work in actual execution. Okay, let's say that you're Learfield. I want a contract with Billy Richmond. Does that mean on SEC broadcast you're going to probably see a commercial?
2: Could.
0: That's involving Billy Richmond, and he's being
2: could.
0: Basically compensated through Learfield?
2: Could, yeah. And he could do it for a Learfield sponsor. Maybe he does it for Learfield himself. Maybe he comes on a telecast and said, hey, it's great to – I'm glad you're watching. But if you can't watch, listen to the Learfield broadcast. And, I don't know if that would be it, but it might be more like – who are the sponsors that Learfield has signed up, and they can get them some NIL deals with the players through those sponsors. That might be a possibility.
0: I know it's being done with other organizations,
2: mm-hmm.
0: other schools, through
2: mm-hmm.
0: their media rights with their broadcast partner. So,
2: yes.
0: Yeah, this would not be a surprise. This would be from our Middleton Heat and Air. It says, Ron Brewer's Bootheads jumper to beat Notre Dame consolation mm-hmm. game. I had a class mm-hmm. with the other Bubba C. This Bubba C played football and rugby. I remember Bubba Carpenter in class because he asked the teacher, hey, if I don't know this stuff, I know there are others that don't know it. I asked some girl, who is that? She said, some baseball player from West Fork.
2: Well, that would be Bubba Carpenter. I don't know if that guy was suggesting Brewer's shot against Notre Dame would be in the top five.
0: Yeah, I think that's what the suggestion was.
2: I don't know. That was a big moment. Top five, you're playing for third place. I'm not sure I'd – you might be maybe top 10, but I'm not sure I'd put it in the top five. I think beating UCLA to get to the Final Four when UCLA was number two in the country, yeah, that would probably be a higher ranking game in my opinion. Meanwhile, let's just catch up. Trojans have one on, one out, top of the eighth, and they need six runs to catch Troy. So one on, one
0: they're
2: out, top
0: on
2: of the eighth.
0: Not on in this one inning. Get about half of it.
2: Oh, right. Well, they're in the top of the eighth, right, yeah. But it'd be nice to get a three- or four-run inning where you don't have to get them all in the ninth.
0: Exactly. Exactly. Now, I'm not sure exactly what this – I'll read it. And I know that Drew sometimes will pigtail off of something that we've said. But this is from Drew by way of our Middleton Heating Air. RR, when was last year calling – you remember Rick did it last year?
2: Baseball? No. Oh, go ahead. I'm sorry.
1: I think he's referring to me. You mentioned if Rick had ever called baseball.
0: Gotcha. Gotcha.
2: Yeah.
0: Okay.
2: No, the last year I did it was either 2016 or 17. I can't remember which one. But it was whenever Arkansas lost. They played the all-night game against Missouri State and won that game, and then came back and played the next day and lost in the Super Regional. That's the last game I did. Whether that was 16 or 17, I can't remember. One of our listening audience will know, yeah.
0: Heck of a play to end the inning, shot in the alley, tracked down by Troy. And,
2: yep, so now they are going to need at least six in the ninth inning. That's not an easy thing.
0: Yep. So the Trojans now have left six on through seven and a half innings. And they have hit or pounded out seven hits. But it's the long ball today by Troy that's made the difference. They are leading 8-2 as we move into the bottom of the eighth inning with Troy leading 8-2. And let's see. Where will they be? All right, Nico made the last out. So that will bring up the number six. Is that right? Can I count right? One, two, three, four, five. Yeah. Angel Cano will lead off the top of the ninth. But Ty Rhodes and Trey Hill, those are the three that are scheduled for Little Rock once they get back up to the plate in the top half of the ninth inning. I got to give this crowd, though, Andrew.
1: Staying strong.
0: They are staying strong.
1: You see sometimes crowds will fizzle out if the game's not going their way, and it's still deep. So we have a couple tables open up, so that's good.
0: That's in the patio area. But there's plenty of TVs out there.
1: There's eight more out there.
0: So I guess that means Auburn Ole Miss will be somewhere in here tonight.
1: Correct. Auburn Ole Miss, you'll have the NBA Finals game on. You'll have any of the MLB games on that you want. We have every package that you could think of, we have. And I pay for it, so it's great.
0: It's awesome.
1: The bill keeps coming every month. I keep thinking it's not coming, but it's still there.
0: It's awesome. All right. Blake Van Cleve is now on for Little Rock. As Little Rock started, Brandon Westmoreland, he went 3 3rd innings. Gage Haley came on in relief. He went 2 2/3 inning. Now Van Cleve, I don't know how I missed the fact that he's already pitched an inning, but he is now on the mound for Little Rock. Now, I'm guessing these ERAs, are these ERAs on the season? Are these for just the NCAA tournament? Because it's got Van Cleve with a 0.0 ERA.
1: It's got to be for the region. I mean, for the super region.
0: I'd say that's...
2: That'd be a heck of a stat if it was for the whole season.
0: I'd have had him out there a lot earlier if that was the...
1: That's right.
2: Should have started.
0: I like that 0.0.
1: You know, Randy, you mentioned earlier about expansion in our group. And would be remiss. Some things I can't speak on, but what I can speak on is that the last time we spoke, the Jonesboro location was being talked about.
0: Yep.
1: It is now officially on the books. It'll be opening up in August.
0: And you mentioned possibly Hot Springs. Last time you were on in Conway, then you mentioned
1: North Little Rock.
0: North Little Rock.
1: And Benton.
0: That's right. And Benton, yeah.
1: That's right.
0: Yeah.
1: Those are still in the works, but Jonesboro is on the books officially. So we open that up. So we'll be in, now we'll be in Northwest Arkansas, Northeast Arkansas, and Central Arkansas.
0: Boom!
1: All over Arkansas.
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0: On for Blake Van Cleve. It's getting serious now, folks. Bases loaded. Nobody out. And Troy leading 8-2. Not looking good for the Little Rock Trojans. But there's still time to go. There's still time to go.
1: It's not over yet.
0: It ain't over till the fat lady sings, right?
1: Right. But to Rick's point earlier, if you haven't watched this game, Troy is, they seem to be a complete, it's a complete baseball team.
2: Yeah.
1: Pitching's been great.
2: Yep, and you got to think the momentum of the crowd. I'm sure there's some Little Rock fans there, but, the Troy crowd, they are all over the place.
1: Sure.
2: Didn't you say, what did you say, Randy, the population of Troy is?
0: Oh, I know the capacity for the stadium is 2,500.
2: Yeah, but what's didn't we think about the population? It wasn't that big. I think they're all at the park. And maybe some from surrounding communities.
0: All right, does this bother you like it bothers me? And that is, does everybody get alerts now? Well, I've seen some alerts,
2: of course. Yeah.
0: Come by. And it was talking about the, what Rick, you were talking about, what Congress is mulling over concerning this college sports reform package. And now that I go to pull it up, I can't find it.
1: So I have someone who calls me nightly to extend a loan to me every night at 5:45.
2: Only one?
1: Yeah.
2: Only one?
1: Yeah, the details of my loan are available. And
2: And
1: Rick, there's 18,000 people in Troy.
2: 18,000. Okay, well, they're not all at the ballpark then. Yeah, Andrew, you're lucky if you only get one call. I feel bad because I always forget to turn my phone on silent, which it's on silent now. And so early in the show, you'll hear it ring. That's what it always is.
1: Yep.
2: But I'm probably down to 10 or 12 a day. I mean, it's ridiculous. Totally ridiculous. How do they do that? They're calling everybody.
0: Different numbers to call you from. That's my question.
2: So they're calling everybody in America, offering them loans, and if you bite into it, you're probably going to get stolen from. That's what I figure. I figure they're not legitimate. So.
1: Well, they're not, but they get tricky.
2: Yeah.
1: There was a call today, so I stayed at a.
0: No!
17: Holy cow, they just hit a grand slam.
0: No!
17: Oh, my.
2: Yeah, it's the same guy that hit one earlier, so didn't mean to interrupt you there, Andrew.
0: That just ended the game right there.
2: Yeah.
0: That just ended the game.
2: It is, well, it didn't end the game.
0: Yeah,
17: there's no mercy rule.
0: It's a 10-run rule.
2: No, not in the NCAA tournament, I don't think.
0: Yes, there is.
17: No, there's no run rule in the postseason, Randy.
2: I think he's right. Yeah.
17: I literally just researched this earlier in the show. I promise.
2: I think you're seeing Little Rock still in the field right now, Randy. No, no offense, but I think.
0: Okay, I hope that's the case.
2: I think he's right.
0: I'll say
2: yeah.
0: that. I yeah. don't want Troy to be scoring any more runs. But
2: it's 12-2. Yeah.
0: Golly.
2: Not looking good for the Trojans.
0: Well, you go ahead and you put this one in the book.
2: Yeah. And you leave your pitcher out there and don't use another pitcher. It's all right. Just, you know, there's still nobody out in this inning. But
0: wow.
2: Troy looks good. I'm going to guess a lot of their players are going to get those phone calls for loans after the game because
1: That's right.
0: Now, some may be waiting for him to get in the transfer portal. Can't wait for him to get in the transfer portal.
2: Yeah,
0: all right, let's see here.
2: That.
0: That was their 12th hit of the day, talking about Troy.
2: Wow, goodness.
0: And that is their fourth home run of the day. And let's see. Jabe Boroff is now 2-for-4 on the day with 2 home runs and 6. He's got half of the RBIs. J-A-B-E, Boroff. And he did not miss that one. He didn't miss the one before. He had a 2-run home run. I mean, this cat barrels it up.
1: Wow.
0: Not looking good. Not looking good. Okay. All right, do you still want the score now?
2: You just gave it, didn't you?
0: Well, no, but someone saying, can I get the score, please? Do you really want it now?
2: 12-2.
0: Troy's population, thanks to Dr. Google and Andrew, 18,042.
2: Okay. So they're not all at the ballpark. Yeah.
0: This is the argument also from our Middleton Eden Air Bowl. Brewers shot to beat Notre Dame. Lambeer, Kelly Tripica was at top five, but they made. But hey, Rick, thanks for the top 10 nod. The other Bubba. LOC. LOL.
2: Yeah, that's right. One thing you might not remember about that is Jim Counts, who started every game that year, didn't play in that game. He was. He took one.
0: I'd forgotten that.
2: Yeah, he took one to the stomach, I think it was, against Kentucky. A guy named Lee, who was a huge guy, he's like a tight end, knocked him down. Jim was taking a charge. Sutton's players took charges, and some of them weren't fun to take, and he took one and went to the hospital that night. And so he was not available for the – in fact, I don't know if he was still in the hospital. I know we went to go see him. That was a Saturday game. We went Saturday night to the hospital to see him. I don't know if he got out Sunday or Monday or not. I don't know if he was either at the game, but
0: he didn't play. I had forgotten about that, Jim missing that game.
2: Yeah, didn't play, but Arkansas still won 71-69 on that Brewer shot. And the question being asked was, that was a third-place game, which that was either the last year of the third-place game or the next to last year. Because, you know, you got the championship game's got a time window for national television, and the question was, if Brewer had missed that shot, would they have allowed them to play overtime or just declared a tie for third place? That actually was being discussed, I think, before Brewer hit the shot and won the game, and you didn't have to worry about it. Ever seen a basketball game end in a tie? I guess it could have, but it didn't.
17: No. Rick, do you mind if a young mind asks you a question real quick? So back then, obviously, there was a third-place game. Was that immediately before the national championship?
2: Yeah.
17: Oh,
2: yeah.
17: Wow.
2: Yeah, and they did it every year for years.
18: Mm-hmm. 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
27: Good evening to you from Corpus Christi, Texas. The Arkansas Travelers closing in on the end of the first half of the season, about 2.5 weeks to go. Sitting in second place in the Texas League's North Division, just a game and a half back of first place Tulsa. The Drillers are on a 9-game winning streak. Travs keeping up, though. They've won the first three of the series here in Corpus Christi. Game four of the 6-game set coming tonight. Great to have you along with studio producer Trip Keeter. I'm Stephen Davis. This is the Visit Hot Springs pregame show. 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Travs looking to keep rolling tonight. They've hit 11 home runs over the first three games of this series, and tonight they send the phenom left-hander Cade Anderson to the mound third overall pick in last year's MLB draft out of LSU. All he's done in his first nine games is go 4-0 with a 1.43 ERA. He's up against Corpus Christi right-hander Nick Swanson tonight. 13th appearance, third start for Swanson. He's 2-5 with a 4.70 ERA. Great night for baseball here in Corpus Christi. The cloud cover starting to break up. Should be a big crowd on hand. And a fun ball game in store this evening. Travs and Hooks for you. Coming up, we'll chat with left-hander Reed Van Scooter, formerly a starter for the Travs the last couple years. Mariners moved him to the bullpen this season. He's been thriving, including getting his first career save last night. We'll talk about that and more coming up next as you listen to Travs Baseball.
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1: We continue on the Visit Hot Springs pregame show from Corpus Christi. Travs and Hooks, game four of the series tonight. Stephen Davis joined by Travs reliever, and at least for last night, Travs closer, Reed Van Scooter. Before we get to last night specifically, we've seen you the last couple years with the Travs starting ballgames, pitching every fifth, sixth day. Now you're working out of the bullpen, first time in your life. How strange is it to not be out there starting games and have to come in sixth inning or later?
2: It's definitely a different animal. A lot more adrenaline. A lot more high-pressure situations, but honestly, my teammates have been helping me out a lot. I've been learning from them. They've been, you know, they've done it a bunch of times, way more than I have, so I'm just picking their brains and following their lead and doing the best I can and just trusting my stuff. I will say moving to the bullpen really, it really eliminates the whole thought process of making sure your pitches are right before you go out there. So there's definitely some different things between that and starting. And I really enjoy it. It got me out of my head and into my just trusting my stuff more. So, yeah.
1: Physically, how much different is it to not be on the routine of, hey, I've got these days in between my start to get my body right again, do my conditioning, where you're maybe not ready every day out of the bullpen, but most every day you could be available to throw.
2: Yeah, it's definitely a lot different. You know, the 5-6 days between starts is no comparison to one day off and then you're back ready to throw. So, honestly, just sticking with the trainers and getting in the training room, getting my work in, dialing in my new routine, and just really keeping my low days low is the biggest thing that's helped me the most. And just trusting my body and that the Lord has blessed me with health and to just be able to go out there 2-3 times a week if they need me to go out there and be my best.
1: Fair to say that you like this transition and the way it's gone, at least for the first few months now?
2: Yeah, absolutely. I had a couple rough outings early on, but ever since then I really dialed it in and have been just really trusting my stuff. And that's the biggest thing I've realized is there's no time to think about what's working, what's not working, and really just going out there and just attacking the hitters and with my best stuff for anything at a time, it really makes a big difference.
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15: ABC News, I'm Mike Dubusky. Oral arguments today in a case over whether President Trump has the authority to build a new ballroom at the White House. Construction was halted by a lower court after a lawsuit brought by historical preservationists. Now the president's team is pushing for that decision to be thrown out. ABC's Stephen Portnoy has more from Washington.
16: The government argues that the ballroom is necessary for national security, pointing to the drone port that the president says will be on the roof of the new ballroom, the bulletproof glass and the blastproof columns. The appeals court panel that heard this today is comprised of appointees of Presidents Obama, Biden, and Trump. And it was really difficult to get a sense just listening to the questions for 2 hours over where this is going to land. But you can imagine that the losing side is probably going to take it to the Supreme Court.
15: And police have charged 44-year-old Michael Gledhill with murder in connection with the death of character actor James Handy. Gledhill, the son of Handy's girlfriend, is being held for psychiatric evaluation. This is ABC News. There's a new challenge to a Georgia election law.
17: The law makes local races in five metro Atlanta counties nonpartisan. And DeKalb County District Attorney Sherry Boston says that violates the Constitution because it doesn't apply to every Georgia county.
18: And if the legislature chooses to make these races nonpartisan, it should be everyone and not just Democratic DAs that represent the city of Atlanta.
26: This is Southwest Arkansas's home for classic country. Classic country. KNAS. Nashville. 98.7. The Maverick.
20: Welcome back to the Trajan Wealth Rangers Radio Network pregame show. Getting ready for the Rangers and the Guardians. The Rangers had a really successful three-game series against the Cardinals. They took two of three. They saw their five-game winning streak come to an end, but the Rangers have been playing some good ball. They're back to within two games of 500, and a win tonight would give the Rangers a third straight win in a series opener after they lost seven straight series openers. That was a big obstacle for them, and the Rangers, of course, with a win, would return to a game below 500 for the second time in the last few days. And the Rangers would also earn a fourth straight home win. The Rangers would match a season-high winning streak at Globe Life Field with a win today. The Rangers are, as we have this conversation, tied for a playoff spot. They and the Athletics share the same record, and they each have a share of the third and final wild card spot that goes to an American League team. So even at two games under 500, it just shows you how jumbled the American League is. The Rangers and Athletics, with that matching record, each sit 2.5 games back of the Seattle Mariners for the top spot in the AL West. Well, earlier, the Hall of Famer Eric Nadel caught up with Rangers manager Skip Schumacher.
28: Welcome to the Skip Schumacher Show. Hi again, everybody. Eric Nadel with the Rangers skipper. Rangers open a three-game series with the Cleveland Guardians tonight after taking two out of three in St. Louis. Looking back to the St. Louis series, what are your thoughts on how your team played?
29: Well, we took two out of three against a really good team in a stadium that they win a lot of games in. So I thought we played fundamental baseball. The second game of the series might have been our best game played all year, just pitching, defense, and small ball wise, and you know, we didn't hit any home runs, but we had a lot of extra base hits and some really good base running, which created some slugs. So overall, just a really good series, and I would take two out of three at a visiting ballpark, you know, any day of the week.
28: You have Wyatt Langford and Corey Seager back today. What was it like for you to write those names into the lineup?
29: Felt good about those names today. Yeah, so there's you know, we got some superstars that are coming back healthy. They feel ready to go. The rehab assignments were exactly what we wanted to see as far as the amount of time on their feet, some swings and misses, some hits, and some plays in the field. So they're ready to rock, and it was pretty nice to put them in the lineup today.
28: Any sort of restrictions on them as you kind of program what you're going to do over this three-game series?
29: We're going to go day-to-day. There's no restrictions today, and then we'll figure out how they feel as far as, like, running them out there every single day. I don't envision going 15 straight or anything, so we have to communicate as a group to make sure that we keep these guys healthy. The success of our season is based on health, and we have to keep these guys healthy, so if it means a day off here and there, you know, we're going to have to utilize those.
28: You guys have made some tough roster moves today. I imagine the toughest was probably telling Alejandro Osuna, who's been playing regularly, that he was going to Round Rock. What was that conversation like for you?
29: The tough one was Haggerty. You know, that was a really challenging one. Ozuna's a young player that, you know, he's going to be really good for a long time in this league, and especially for us. And there's some things that he's got to work on as well. He did a really good job up here with the time, the time allotted to him and the playing time that I gave to him. But there's some things that he needs to continue to work on as well, as far as the base running, as far as, you know, really getting to a fastball and, you know, putting something behind it and creating some more slug for his game as